0: 93.3 WMEE. Hello, Liveline. What do you want to hear?
1: Hello. How are you doing?
0: I'm doing well. How about you?
1: I'm doing pretty good. Can you play Sunflower by Post Malone?
0: Oh, yeah. Why do you want to hear that?
1: I really like the animated Spider-Man.
0: You know, we're playing Oh Yeah by Steve Lacy, which also comes from the new Spider-Man movie.
1: Yeah, I saw that one. I love that movie.
0: Did you ever see the original Spider-Man movie?
1: No, I was like 2 years old, I think.
0: Gosh, when did that even come out?
1: I think Spider-Man Homecoming was like 2015 or something like that, right?
0: Well, actually, I have no idea. I don't really watch Spider-Man. I just looked it up here on Google. 2002 was the first one.
1: Oh, right, yeah.
0: With Tobey Maguire and Peter Parker.
1: Last year, Spider-Man is pretty cool, too.
0: Yeah, yeah. Well, let's play your song right now. This is a classic. Thanks for calling Liveline.

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1: Are you drilling a hole or a nail in the wall?
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0: 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We'll play this out again next hour.
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0: 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Hello, Liveline. Who's this?
1: Mark.
0: Hi, Mark.
1: I was just calling about the sound.
0: Oh.
1: On the radio.
0: Yeah, what do you think it is?
1: A trampoline.
0: Nobody said that yet, but it's incorrect. I'm so sorry.
1: All right.
0: What are you doing tonight? Sounds like you're in the car.
1: I'm actually driving home from Minnesota back to Georgia.
0: Oh, that's a long drive.
1: Yes, sir. Just got done with the Minnesota Marathon. So.
0: Wow. Yeah, we had somebody else calling earlier who was doing that. What part of Georgia?
1: It was a good one. Fort Benning, Georgia.
0: Oh, nice. Well, drive safe, bro. Thanks for calling, Liveline.
1: Yes, sir. Appreciate it.

0: Limeline, hello.
1: Hey, Mason. I've got a late guess for your secret sound.
0: Yeah, what do you think it is?
1: I think that's opening and closing a patio door.
0: Oh, no. Somebody said that earlier, too.
1: Oh, shoot. Missed that one.
0: That's all right. How about a song, though? What do you want to hear?
1: Yeah, you can surprise me.
0: Oh, no. There's got to be something else that you like.
1: Like, oh, jeez. Yeah, now you're putting me on the spot.
0: You like Olivia Rodrigo?
1: Sure. Let's go for it, man.
0: Yeah, I guess.
1: Always,
0: all right.
1: Good choice.
0: What's your name? Where are you calling from?
1: It's Brent calling from Winnipeg.
0: Okay, Brent. Well, stay tuned. We're going to play it again in about 40 minutes and then our one-note challenge in about 20 minutes. So actually, you got two contests.
1: Thank you, sir.
0: Good luck. Bye.

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1: Hello. Can I request Stateside by Pink Panthers and Zara Larsson?
0: Of course. Everybody always asks me if we get sick of playing the same songs over and over and over again, because listeners definitely do, but this is one of those I just never get tired of.
1: Yes.
0: Play it every 10 minutes. I wouldn't care. Who's this?
1: This is Jupiter.
0: Jupiter? Where are you calling from?
1: I'm calling from Elmira,
0: New York. What are you doing tonight?
1: I am painting.
0: Are you painting something out of this world?
1: Yes, I always am.
0: Well, let's play your song right now, Jupiter, and say hi to Uranus.
1: I will.
0: Thanks for calling Liveline.
1: Of course.
0: Bye.

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0: And we still don't have a winner. We'll play our sound one last time tonight in less than an hour, along with the new clue. Meanwhile, this is Taylor Swift's newest, Patient Zero, on Live.

0: Aquaman. 97.3 WMEE. 17 years ago, this became Kesha's first and biggest hit. Now she's got an album, a tour. Nobody wants to see her. They just want the oldies. A whole hour of them in 1 hour.
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1: Dude, no way. I'm actually on the road with that. Bro, I'm doing delivery. I listen to this radio station all the time.
0: Oh.
1: Malcolm Todd. I want Malcolm Todd right now. Malcolm Todd.
0: You want some Malcolm Todd?
1: Yes, please.
0: You know, earrings is our number two request.
1: We'll do earrings.
0: Okay.
1: Sounds good.
0: What's your name? Where are you calling from?
1: No, I'm calling from Ashland, Oregon. I'm just working, delivering pizza.
0: Oh, I love that. Almost
1: college student job, you know?
0: 50% of the people who call us are DoorDash or Uber people. It's nice that they listen for so long because it makes our ratings go up.
1: Yeah.
0: You want to shout anybody out now that you're on the radio? I mean, might as well make the most of it, right?
1: Yep. Love you, Mom. Thank you, Dad. Thank you, Addy, for loving me.
0: All right. Short, sweet, and simple. Thanks for calling Liveline.
1: Thank you. See you.

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14: 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We are proud to award Mrs. Vergara with a Teachers Are Heroes prize pack, including two free heating and air tune-ups from MJM Mechanical, an Amazon gift card courtesy of Hoosier Windows and Siding, a downtown Fort Wayne gift card, tickets to the Fort Wayne Philharmonic, plus other local attractions. 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
0: A lot of people saying the same thing, and we don't have a winner. I hope you remembered all of those, because we're going to play it again tomorrow night along with a new clue. 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

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We played Ain't in L.A. by Adele about 15 minutes ago. 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
0: Yeah. Nobody wants me for anything else.
1: Sweet Escape by Gwen Stefani.
0: Ah, that song is so big again.
1: It's great.
0: Why do you like it?
1: Reminds me of middle school.
0: Oh, reminds me of first grade.
1: A little older than I am.
0: Yeah, terrible memories. What's your name?
1: Caleb.
0: And where are you calling from?
1: Winona, Minnesota.
0: No matter what memories it brings back, I do love this song, and I sing it a lot, especially when I'm all by myself and lonely.
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2: Oh, yeah, that's a good one. Who's this?
1: Diamond calling from Winnipeg, Manitoba.
2: And why do you like that song?
1: It's also like a great, nice, awesome song.
2: It was. Yeah, back in 2013, it was number one on like every chart for a few months, actually. We get a lot of requests for it today, too. What are you doing?
1: Just chilling.
2: This is a very dramatic song. I don't know if you can chill while this plays.
1: I could probably start partying with my cat now when I hear this song.
2: Yeah, dance around and have the cat up on 2 feet. That's cute. All right, thanks for calling Live Line. Here it is.
1: Okay.

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16: 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We salute Mrs. Mackenzie Vergara, fifth grade teacher at South Adams Elementary. The parent who nominated had this to say: Miss Vergara is an absolute dream of a teacher. She's always willing to help out and is so loving towards the children in her classroom. She does a program for the students in her class so each one of them can receive a new book each month. She is seriously the sweetest. We are proud to award Mrs. Vergara with a Teachers Are Heroes prize pack, including two free heating and air tune-ups from MJM Mechanical, an Amazon gift card courtesy of Hoosier Windows and Siding, a downtown Fort Wayne gift card, tickets to the Fort Wayne Philharmonic, plus other local attractions. 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
1: I always thought the song sounded kind of scary. Perfect as we get closer to Halloween. David Guetta, 12 years ago, Dangerous. Remember this track? Really, really good. Sam Martin's the singer. We're back tomorrow with Live Line. My name's Mason. Thank you for being who you are and for being here with us. Anything is yours if you work hard, surround yourself with good people, stay positive.
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2: 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If you've heard me talking to Phil Truitt on the air, I can tell you he's exactly the same when the microphones are off. Down to

0: Hey, it's Brooklyn. 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
0: Tuesday's a busy one. 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Another keyword for you for the $1,000 peace of mind payday at 11. 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
0: 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Another keyword for you for the $1,000 Peace of Mind payday at 11. 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
1: Fort Wayne's number one choice for today's best variety.
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3: I know weddings are fraught with emotion, Anna, but this situation seemed out of circumstance this past weekend. My friend was like, I think that woman needs help.
2: It's coming up next. Party.

0: When was the last time that you went somewhere and you were in a position where maybe you should intervene when you see something happen, or maybe you should just back away?
1: So I ended up having to, believe it or not, work a wedding this past weekend, Anna. Somebody from the company wasn't able to make it, called in. So I found myself in a room full of 120 people with myself and one of my friends, and we were working the photo booth. And so it wasn't
0: our response. You worked the photo booth this past weekend?
1: Yeah. It was a blast, too, actually, by the way. I don't know what the heck's wrong with everybody that's worked before me. Photos came out great. Everything was totally in focus. I had the steak. He had the chicken. Not a bad way to spend a Saturday.
0: Okay, so you worked the photo booth at this random wedding.
1: Right, and at least 3 to 4 times, my buddy who's working with me goes, there she goes. And I'm like, what are you talking about? There was one woman at the wedding that must have went to the bathroom crying at least like 8 times. 8 times throughout the reception. And I'm trying to think to myself, like, what is so bad at the wedding reception that you are still crying at least 8 times you go to the bathroom and yet you're still there, you don't leave?
0: Certainly not happy tears, right? These were like something was wrong.
1: No. This is not like the ceremony and, oh my God, it's so beautiful. I'm so happy for them. I'm thinking on the short list. My friend, he wanted to say something and I said, feel free. Go ahead and say hello. Find out if she's okay. You could do that. Of course, he didn't. He just thought it to himself the whole night. But reasons that you think it would be okay or understandable to be crying at a wedding throughout the wedding reception.
0: Well, I mean, I think that I can remember a time where when you get into a fight with your significant other, when you're going to an event like that, your whole night is ruined. And it's like, and when you keep fighting and there's that awkward silence and you're sitting next to them and all that, I would think that that's a reason why you keep crying.
1: Sitting with the strangers and having to put on the face.
0: Right.
1: But not being able to do so. On my list, I put broke up. So you just broke up with somebody.
0: Right.
1: And now here you are. You don't have your plus one. You're at the wedding anyways, and you're still there. Number two, breaking up tonight. Mm. Like you said, like weddings can be high tension for whatever reason. Maybe you asked your date months before and you're not at a good place anymore. Maybe you're fighting because you guys don't like the way that you get ready. Or, you know, when you've got somebody else that's getting married right in front of your face, it's always the question of where's our commitment and you haven't done it.
0: I mean, I can remember vividly and sadly that we were at a good friend of ours' wedding.
1: Mm-hmm.
0: It was one of the girls I lived with in college. And we hadn't even been graduated a year.
1: Yeah.
0: And I thought for sure we were getting engaged on this trip. I thought for sure to this destination wedding.
1: Yes.
0: And that night at the wedding, like when I joked about it to him, because I was like, wait, is this not really happening?
1: Yeah.
0: He was like, we have years before we could even consider being married.
1: Oh, and you thought that your timelines were so different.
0: Oh, my gosh. I that night I cried. I cried at that wedding. I think if you are in a serious relationship and you're waiting for that ring, weddings are tough.
1: There was that time that I took Alicia to Cancun and the mariachi, I had them come over and play and she thought for sure I was going to propose. They walked away and I said the same thing as Paul. I was like, wait, what?
0: Oh.
1: And I couldn't stop laughing. I have a third reason for this woman that was crying at the wedding I went to this past weekend.
0: Why?
1: She's in love with either the bride or groom.
0: Oh, well, that happens too, I guess.
1: I mean, I feel like that's just television, really.
0: Right. Only in movies.
1: It's a beautiful wedding anyways. I hope she's doing okay. And congratulations, Sarah and Nick.
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0: If your child is having so much difficulty making friends at school, would it make sense for you just to buy them? You're going to get the whole story, then you'll decide who's right. Couples Court is next.
7: Come.

0: One couple.
1: It makes me furious. I don't get it.
2: This is what she wants to do.
0: One problem.
2: My daughter wants to do a spa weekend for her 16th birthday.
1: And I'm being deprived of going there because I'm a guy?
0: You decide the outcome.
3: All right, Gabby, you got to be happy to hear that, right?
2: Yeah, I mean, we can have a family dinner when we get back in town.
0: It's Couples Court on the Anna and Raven Show.
3: Every day a couple joins us. They let us know what their disagreement is about. And then it's up for you to decide who's right. Trish and Ryan. Trish, let's start with you. What's going on?
4: We have a daughter in the fifth grade. She has been having problems trying to make friends. And as you can imagine, it's very upsetting as a family because you feel like you're just doing everything wrong. And my husband wants to pay other parents to get kids to hang out with Sarah.
3: You want to pay for her friends?
4: Yep.
3: Ryan wants to do that. Trish, I'm going to guess that you do not want to do that.
4: It makes me feel like to be a failure of a mother, you know.
3: Oh, Ryan, where do you recruit people and pay them to be your daughter's friend? And would she know that you're doing that?
5: Look, I'll tell you that, you know, Sarah, she's a quirky kid. And, you know, we've had play dates and kids come over and they're nice kids, but there's just not been repeat play dates. You know, the worst thing for us is just the exclusion, birthday parties and not being part of those things. So, you know, I talked to the parents afterwards and I'm like, look, you know, to me, it's more of like a professional arrangement, really. I mean, we understand that it can be an imposition. It's not easy for Sarah. It's not easy for their kids necessarily. And the hope is that the parents understand that this is an incentive. It's largely out of our circle of friends, posted to Facebook.
4: Yeah.
5: And sure enough, there are takers.
6: Wait a minute. So you already posted this. You posted this as an open discussion, like a thought for, you know, people's input, or you posted it like, here's my daughter and this is what I want to do.
3: And this is how much I'm going to pay? How much? What did you write?
5: Yeah, so it's, you know, for our daughter. I mean, she doesn't know. She doesn't know.
4: Yes.
5: But yeah, I posted, you know, quite, you know, as, you know, I have an account. And
6: yeah, we understand, you know, how posting works. What did you write? What did you say?
5: I just said, you know, like it's like a $200 retainer.
6: Oh my gosh.
5: Retainer. And for me, it's worth the money. And it's,
3: you're offering, yeah, people $200 on Facebook to be friends with your daughter who's in fifth grade.
6: To arrange play dates, basically, with their children, with your child.
5: Yes. But it just continues. Yeah.
3: Isn't the problem here, why is your daughter having a hard time making friends?
4: She's a quiet kid, you know, and I think that she doesn't put herself out there as much as you might
6: like.
4: Okay,
6: I mean, but there are plenty of introverts out there, right? And they've gone through this situation before. I mean, you understand that the internet lives on, and these parents, one of these parents is going to tell their child, and at some point that is going to open your daughter up, I would imagine, to an immense amount of ridicule.
3: But if nobody wants to hang out with her, yeah, if you're having the opportunity.
6: Look, my heart breaks for her.
3: Did you just offer, say, hey, I have seen when, like, new families move into the area and they say, like, my children are in the school, they're having a hard time making friends with anybody. There's always parents that offer up free play dates.
4: She's already had two failed play dates.
6: So now we're just offering up $200 retainer.
3: To be nice to
6: retainer.
3: My daughter.
6: That's the beginning value of this situation.
3: What do you think?
6: Oh my gosh.
3: I mean, we pay for everything.
6: These are parents pimping out their kids, for lack of a better term, to hang out with your child with that cash.
3: Is this such a bad idea? Offer a payment to be friends with your fifth grade daughter.
6: Oh, it's such a terrible situation. 1-800-330-9999. Who said are you on? It's the Couples Court with Anna and Raven. Money
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7: If your daughter was having a hard time making friends at school, she's in fifth grade, would you buy them? Would you buy her friends? Trish and Ryan, I know it sounds wild, but she's been having a hard time for years. She's had a couple play dates that were arranged. They did not go well. And Ryan says, well, I had an idea. I went to the mom's Facebook page and I just posted, we'll pay you to have your children play with our daughter so she could learn how to socialize.
8: Yeah. Ryan understands, like, listen, this isn't typically transactional, but I think it's important to characterize the fact that they just want to do whatever they can and give whatever resources they can to try and make this be successful, right? And Trish says, I think it's a bad idea to do this. On the other hand, like, she just, you know, her heart breaks for her daughter.
7: Right. I don't know. Can you buy your kids or friends, or at least offer compensation for play dates? 1-800-330-9999. Hey, it's Anna and Raven. Whose side are you on?
9: I'm on the wife's side. You cannot buy your children their friends. It's all part of a learning experience on how to make friends. And if they find out that you're just offering compensation, then what happens? Then her life is going to be destroyed.
8: I mean, it's all a tough situation, right? You just want to do whatever you can to make your kids be successful.
7: But do you get in the middle of it or don't you? 1-800-330-9999. Whose side are you on? It's a couple's court.

0: Can you buy your kids their friends? That's what Trish and Ryan are debating right now. Their daughter's in fifth grade. She has had a lot of issues trying to make friends throughout the years. She's gone on failed set up play dates, and it's not good.
1: Mm-hmm.
0: So they're trying to help out. Their heart, it's in the right place. So Ryan put a post up on the mom's Facebook page saying, hey, we will pay you if you have your children hang out with our daughter so she can learn how to socialize.
1: Yeah, long story short, I mean, that's basically it, right? $200 retainer to go ahead and secure some future play dates here at this regard. They've already tried a couple play dates where they're like, hey, we're doing this activity. If anybody wants to show up, we'll cover those costs for you. And there's just been no follow-up. Like, you know, a couple people responded early on, but, you know, that's it. It's really not gone anywhere. And so they're still upset for their daughter. But this is something that, like, I mean, somebody's going to get a hold of this. And, wow, can you imagine what that would be like to live through something like that?
0: Trish says it's wrong, but they don't know what to do.
1: Yeah.
0: So what are your suggestions? And was Ryan wrong to do this in the first place? What
1: right.
0: do you think? 1-800-330-9999. Jessica, whose side are you on?
2: Hi. As an elementary school counselor for 20 years, it is a terrible idea to pay people to want to be friends or play with your child. The other kids in the school are going to find out eventually, and she's going to be bullied mercilessly. If I were the parent, I would sign her up for art classes, put her in some kind of extracurriculars that she's interested in, and she'll find her people eventually, but you cannot pay people to pay with your child.
0: That's good advice.
1: Yeah.
0: Put them in extra, like, after-school things.
1: I mean, then you have shared interests.
0: Yeah.
1: Of course you're going to make friends there, right? Hi, Dorothy. What do you think about this? Whose side do you want today?
3: At all. I mean, some children are people are introverted, and eventually things will change.
0: Brian, whose side are you on?
4: On the wife's side, and I dealt with this growing up with my daughters, social groups and therapy, and also planned play dates where there are activities at a trampoline park or something.
1: Yeah, so just encourage fun play, but don't buy anybody. Don't buy anybody. Don't buy any friends.
4: No.
1: Yeah.
0: Thanks so much, Brian.
4: Pay a little money for adventures that the kids can come to.
5: The verdict is in. Jury foreman, what are the results?
0: Trish, our audience agreed with you today. Not a good idea. Nope. If she finds out, she'll be devastated. If one kid tells another kid and then everybody around the school finds out that she's the kid that can't make friends, so mommy and daddy are buying them. It's only going to backfire. She's never going to live it down. I hope you guys are going to be ready to move.
1: Ryan, if I was you, I'd be taking down that post immediately.
0: Right.
1: I think that, you know, it's already going to live on. Somebody is going to tell this story to somebody, and that's going to be something that's going to be hard to explain. You think your daughter's upset now when people don't want to hang out. She's going to be upset then. So,
6: yeah.
1: I mean, I understand your intent, but come on.
7: I hear you.
1: I wish you guys luck weathering this.
0: You know, it's hard.
6: Yeah.
0: When you watch your children struggle making friends,
1: gosh.
0: And all,
1: it's
0: kills you. And I understand being passionate and wanting to help her, but this is not the way to do that.
1: You just got to keep supporting, guys.
0: Yes.
1: You know that. Like,
0: mm-hmm.
1: you just got. I get that you're desperate, but you just got to keep supporting.
0: Keep having the play.
1: It's going to work.
0: Yeah.
1: It's going to work.
6: She'll find the right person.
1: Yes, she will.
0: If you have a problem, too, send an email. couplescore@annonraven.com.
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7: 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We salute Mrs. Mackenzie Vergara, fifth grade teacher at South Adams Elementary. 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She's always willing to help out and is so loving towards the children in her classroom. 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
0: Every week, producer Sophia goes out to the bars for happy hour on the weekend, and she just walks around with her microphone and she asks people, "Hey, what's going on in your life?"
1: You know, I am a free spirit. I talk to anybody. You know that. And I'll walk into any room and start a conversation, and you find yourself in surprising situations. But Sophia, like, it's amazing.
0: They just open up to her.
1: Spill.
0: Yeah.
1: They just spill.
0: Right. It's coming up.

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6: Is there anything worse than being part of a group costume and then what everybody decides you're going to dress up as, you don't want to do it?
7: I mean, it's like my life. it's happened to me so many times.
6: We let the listeners decide what we were going to be for Halloween, and there was an overwhelming choice, and it is the last thing.
7: You don't feel like it's the one for you?
6: It's definitely not, but you know what? You play the bit, you do the thing, right? This is what the audience said we're going to be, and this is going to be, but of course it has to come with controversy, because it can't just be easy. There's so much controversy about what they selected, and you'll decide what we should do about it. It's coming up next.

0: there anything worse than being part of a group Halloween costume and you didn't want what they chose?
1: Wah, wah.
0: Wah, wah. Thank you, producer Justin, for suggesting being the Muppets for
2: welcome.
0: Halloween.
2: You're welcome.
0: So we put it to a vote. There was a lot of nominations that came in. Mm-hmm. Justin, last minute, threw in, let's be the Muppets. And then everybody online agreed with him.
2: It's a great idea.
3: Yeah. Because you were made to play Beaker or the Swedish Chef.
0: Oh, Raven, are you aware of the controversy going around this right now?
3: Let's talk about it.
0: All right, so there is an issue with the fact that we're the Muppets because we have to decide what Muppets are we? Because there's three different categories of Muppets.
3: Wait a minute, what?
0: Yes, there is the Muppets. That's like Kermit, Miss Piggy, and the gang that was created by Jim Henson.
3: The Muppets.
0: Right.
3: Yeah, thank
0: then
3: you.
0: Then there's the Sesame Street characters that are also considered Muppets.
3: Well, I mean,
2: they're considered Muppets because they are Muppets.
3: I mean, they're like cousins. Yeah.
2: They're Muppets.
3: All right. Like, I mean, they're the same species. I get that.
0: And then there's Fraggle Rock, the Muppets that everybody forgot existed.
3: No. I never forgot Fraggle Rock. Fraggle Rock was the jam.
2: Don't forget the Dark Crystal. Don't forget Labyrinth.
3: Okay.
2: I mean, they're all.
0: See what
3: all
0: I mean?
3: Right. But no, those are animals and whatnot. We get into a lot of animals and elven things and whatnot. I mean, furry creatures that crawl around and do things or maybe play in rock bands.
0: In my world, there's two different kinds of Muppets.
3: Okay.
0: Sesame Street Muppets, and then there's Jim Henson's Muppets.
3: Yeah,
0: they're ones that try to be famous.
3: Do you feel like they go to the same seminars, like they'd run into each other, like they could date? How you feel?
0: I don't care because I didn't want to do this.
3: Yeah.
0: But here's what you
3: know. All right.
0: But here's what I am trying to figure out. Do we have to stay within our lane of a single kind of Muppets? Are we the Sesame Street Muppets?
3: Allowed to branch out to other Muppets.
0: Or are we the Muppets?
2: I have an example that might help out here a little bit. Let's just pretend for a second that the category was Marvel superheroes, just for example, okay? And I said, I want to be Wolverine. And then someone says, you can't be. He's not an Avenger. He's an X-Man. It's the same thing.
3: You're talking to a room full of people that do not know what you're talking about.
0: Right.
3: Please act like, don't do that, okay? Just tell me who you...
4: I'm more confused.
3: You know what? Just tell me who you want to be. Who do you want to be, Justin?
2: Do I have to say it?
3: Yes! I want you to say it because you need to say it so it affects all our decisions.
2: Well, I want to be the Count.
0: So you
2: want
0: to be
2: a vampire?
0: But then you want to be
3: an original Muppet.
2: He's an original Muppet.
0: But is he part of the?
2: He's from Sesame Street.
0: He's from. So then we all need to be Sesame Street characters.
3: No,
0: right?
3: No.
0: See what I mean? This is what I hate about group
2: but they're
0: costumes.
2: Muppets.
0: This is what I hate, because now everybody has different things. Because in my mind, after giving it much thought over the weekend, I think we need to be the Muppets like Kermit, Miss Piggy, and that whole thing.
3: Who did you want to be?
0: Well, the truth of the matter is that I have that pink dress that I wore at the award ceremony, so I could be Miss Piggy. But I don't know if you guys know this, but when I was little, I was very heavy, and my family...
3: So you're sensitive to this.
0: They used to call me Miss Piggy all the time when I was a little
3: You know what? We're
0: going
3: to have to get back to everybody, and just, you know what? You will have to show up and see what we are on Halloween, I guess, when it gets there.
0: And don't judge us when we're the wrong Muppets.
3: Yeah.
0: You know, that's
3: the thing
0: too.
3: Is, I'm going to go inter-show.
0: Inter-show?
3: I don't care. Like, you know, if they're all puppets, man. They're puppet Muppets.
0: This is why I wanted to be Dolly Parton, all of us. This is why. This always happens.
3: I was there for that.
0: All right, so I guess we'll see what happens. We'll see you on Halloween.
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0: Does the side of the bed you sleep on determine your happiness in life? Turns out the answer maybe is yes. Would you be willing to switch?
3: Oh, no.
0: It's coming up.
11: Wake up in the morning feeling like P. Diddy.
12: Hey, what up, girl?
11: Grab my glasses, I'm out the door. I'm gonna hit this city.
12: Let's
11: before
12: go.
11: I leave, brush my teeth with a bottle of Jack. 'Cause when I leave for the night, I ain't coming.

0: What if your happiness and energy had nothing to do with how much you sleep? It what? Has to do with what side of the bed you sleep on. Ha ha!
1: What? Wait yep. a minute. You cracked the code?
0: Yep. Well, not me. This lady on the internet.
1: Okay.
2: Feng Shui says you have been sleeping on the wrong side of the bed. On which side do you sleep on? Right or left?
0: It's interesting because, Raven, usually when you start getting into a romantic relationship with somebody and you make a decision on what side of the bed you're going to sleep on, that decision that you make the first night stays with you for the rest of your life.
1: Yeah, I mean, at this point, it's been that way since my wife have ever coexisted. Yep.
0: So what side do you sleep on?
1: I am on the right-hand side of the bed. If you're looking at the bed, I'm the right-hand side of the bed.
0: Why are you on the right-hand side? Why was that determined when you guys got together the first time?
1: I can't really recall, but I typically like to sleep with one arm kind of hanging off the bed. So if I had to guess, that's more of a me thing than a her thing.
0: Mm-hmm.
1: And then you just, you know, like you said, you get used to it, right? Now, if I try and sleep on the left side of the bed, it's very strange. Even when we go on vacation or whatever, always the right side.
0: All right. So what side determines what?
2: The left side of the bed carries dragon energy.
1: Oh, okay.
2: Active, alert, and outward.
0: If you sleep on the left side of the bed.
1: Yeah, you're a dragon.
0: Dragon energy.
1: Okay.
0: Like she said, active, alert, outward. But if you are on the right side,
1: yeah.
0: It's a little bit different.
2: The right side of the bed carries tiger energy.
1: Okay.
2: Receptive, restorative, and inward.
0: All right, so that means, logically, if you deduce this, right? So if you're on the left side, that means, like, you're kind of, like, got a lot of energy going on anyway. Right side, you're, like, a moody person, much like me.
2: The person who needs the most renewal and rest belongs on the tiger side. The person who is naturally more alert and active belongs on the dragon side.
0: Uh-oh. So if you need to sleep, you should be on the right side. And if you have an abundance of energy, you should be on the left side.
1: What if we both need to sleep?
0: Then
1: we need a bigger bed.
0: Yeah, bigger. You both have to sleep
1: two
0: in
1: beds.
0: The middle,
1: two
0: I guess.
1: Beds.
0: Yeah. But she goes and she makes this challenge.
2: Try one thing for 1 week. Switch sides. Just 1 week. See what changes. See how you sleep. See how you feel.
1: I'll tell you right now. My wife never sleeps enough, right? She'll tell you that she's miserable sleeping. She hated every bed that we've ever owned. But she will not change her side. is no way.
0: What if you tell her that maybe that's the reason why, according to the lady on the internet that knows feng shui,
1: yeah.
0: There may be a reason, and that's that she needs like that right tiger side
1: yep.
0: over the left dragon side.
1: I mean, you know my wife. You have her phone number. We could call her.
0: Like, no,
1: I
0: we're
1: mean,
0: not going to call
1: gonna
0: her.
1: Do it.
0: This is what we're going to do
1: yeah.
0: because we're going to give this a try. Mm-hmm. Now, my side of the bed. Actually, when I think about it, has changed over the years because I needed always to have the side of the bed that had more room next to it because I would put like the cradle, the bassinet next to me.
1: Yes. Okay.
0: So every time I had a baby,
1: yeah.
0: I would move to whatever side in the bedroom had more room and we moved a couple times.
1: Yeah, except now the baby is going to be 8 in about 10 minutes.
0: So that's gone now. So what if I've been sleeping on the wrong side of the bed this whole time?
1: Yeah.
0: You know? And obviously, I'm closer to the door, so I always think that if a murderer comes in the middle of the night.
1: He gets you first.
0: He gets me first and that's not cool.
1: No, that's not the way it's supposed to
0: that's
1: be.
0: That's not the way it's supposed to be. He has to protect me. the big boy muscles.
1: That's right. Right. Yeah. Stand in between me and the murderer.
0: Exactly.
1: Correct.
0: So here's what we're going to do. Tonight we're going to propose to our partners to switch sides of the bed for one night.
1: Uh-huh.
0: And let's see how it goes. And we'll report back tomorrow. She says a week. Let's see if we can get away with one night. Let's start
1: I will report back to you.
0: Okay.
1: I promise that.
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8: Yay!
7: There was all these news reports that kids aren't into homecoming anymore. They don't want to go to the dances. They're not participating in dressing up every day in their high schools.
8: It's a real bummer.
7: I know. So yesterday we had pajama day, which was great. I couldn't wake up all day because I was just chilling in my pajamas.
8: Right, right. I never leave my house like that. So it was a little bit different for me.
7: Yep. And then today is twin day. So Raven.

Steven and producer Justin are dressed as twins, and me and producer Sophia are dressed as twins. But, you know, we'll get to that later on. But we just have a question. If you happen to be a twin, can you call 1-800-330-9999? We just have a couple quick questions for you.

0: it's time. Raven, put us in the time machine.
1: Oh, I love the time machine. Been a while.
0: Yeah, we're going to get into the time machine. Everybody buckle up. Put your seatbelt on. Here we go. We're in the time machine. We're going to travel back 9 years. Going back in time. 9 years ago, Selma Blair was on The View. And here's what she said while she was on The View 9 years ago.
2: And I don't drink anymore, but I did. I was going through something. I had a glass of wine. Someone gave me a pill that I thought was something I had taken before, which I don't take on a regular basis. And I had a total psychotic blackout. Totally own it. Will not happen again.
0: That was the first time she got removed from a plane 9 years ago for attacking the flight attendant. I'm not making fun of her.
1: I know.
0: I'm saying it's very odd. Now, fast forward to today. We can get out of the time machine now. Now it's back in 2026.
1: Right, we're back in regular times here.
0: And this happened yesterday.
3: So this story breaking right now. Actress Selma Blair arrested after she reportedly caused chaos on a flight from L.A. to JFK, punching one flight attendant, biting another one, and trying to open the plane's door in midair.
0: It's a sad story because Selma Blair, they're saying she had a medical episode. Yes.
1: She's got MS.
0: She does. And all the things. And she's had an interesting life. And she's been plagued with all kinds of different diseases and addictions and all that. And she wrote this memoir back in 2022 called Mean Baby, A Memoir of Growing Up. And the one thing that I found fascinating is that she's a biter.
1: Yeah.
0: You know, we know.
1: She talks about it.
0: She talks about it a lot. So she has bit. Before this incident, many people.
1: Sienna Miller.
0: Yeah. So I have all these stories.
1: Other famous people.
0: Yeah. She's bit three people in the past, and she says it's her nervous system that makes her react awkwardly. She gets overwhelmed, and then she short circuits, and then she bites people. She talked about one, Sienna Miller. They were at Chateau Marmont in 2006. She just reached over and bit her. Sienna Miller was very, laughed and was like, oh, the belle of the ball, and, kind of brushed it off. She also bit Family Guy creator Seth MacFarlane. After she was invited to a Las Vegas get-together.
1: Guessing he liked it.
0: No. He got really upset. He was like, whoa, that really hurt. And, she doesn't... It's not playful.
1: Yeah.
0: It's like a weird reaction where she bites hard.
1: Yeah.
0: And then she bit Kate Moss at a hotel suite after a fashion show. And at first, Kate Moss laughed. And then she bit her again harder. And Kate Moss punched her in the back and then bit her thumb. And she said that was the first time she realized that when she bites people, it hurts.
1: Yeah.
0: Yeah.
1: Yeah. I listen, man. I mean, it's sad. She's been through a lot. I mean, she's had the MS was debilitating for her for a while. And then she was better, in remission and feeling better. And sometimes when you're feeling better, you make old mistakes, right? You reward yourself or you give yourself excuses or grace. And obviously, this is an ongoing situation that she has there. Also terrifying for everybody else on the plane. So
0: of
1: I understand
0: course.
1: Why security has to get in and get forceful and deal with these things. I just hope that she gets the help that she needs.
0: I hope so, too. I just feel so sad, like a whole lifetime.
1: Obviously, bad things happen to her in her lifetime, and she doesn't know how to deal with them all the time. And I just hope that everybody's okay. So,
0: when's the last time you got bit?
1: Oh, gosh. I mean, Jaden was testing biting a little bit, but he's not doing it. So thank God it's not a regular thing, but it hurts.
0: Yeah.
1: It doesn't matter if it's a child or an adult or whatever.
0: 2 years ago.
1: It hurts, and it immediately makes you angry. It's a violation.
0: Right. Dakota bit my little one. She's going to be 8 next month. She bit my face.
1: Yeah.
0: And let me tell you, when you get bit in the face,
1: it's on, man.
0: Yeah.
1: It doesn't matter if you belong to me or not. It's on.
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0: Sounds so cliche. Men hate going to the mall.
1: It's not our favorite thing to do. Here's the thing, Anna. I think that men and women, Mars and Venus, we just have a different shopping style, many of us. Me, I'm Mr. Business. I want to run in a place. I want to grab something. I want to run out the door. I want to be in there a total of 8 minutes and feel like all accomplished with my efficiency when I leave there.
0: Okay.
1: I don't want to browse. I don't want to hang out.
0: All right, but Raven's wife, Alicia, has a completely different take on this, and we're going to check in with her coming up next.

0: It seems so cliche. Men hate going to malls, but Raven really, truly hates going to the mall and every weekend complains that's where his wife Alicia drags him.
1: I just feel like I live at the mall, Anna Zapp. How many times do we have to go for a bag full of soaps? If they're on special and we buy 20 of them at a time, why are we coming back a week later?
0: Alicia.
2: Hello.
1: Babe, how excited am I every time you tell me that we have to return to the mall?
2: Oh, you're so excited.
0: Alicia, Raven, yeah. He makes it sound like you're there three times a week and he has to sit in couches in random stores all the time. Is that true?
2: He's ridiculous. The last two times we went to the mall, we had to go because of him.
0: He told me he almost died in Macy's because you made him try on so many suits that he thought he was Pretty Woman.
1: It was crazy.
0: Yeah.
2: He threw a full tantrum, Anna. It was so ridiculous. You can't just buy a suit without trying it on. Like, you need to try it on. You need to try it on with a shirt underneath. He just wanted to, like, try on stuff that wasn't even his size with no shirt underneath. And I'm like, that's not how this works. And then I made him keep the pants on and wear them over to the shoe department to try on the shoes with the suit pants.
0: Oh, that's good.
1: It was a nightmare for me. I walked in, I tried on the first suit. And let me tell you, the first suit fit me within the first, like, three parts of it. And I was like, I'll just buy the suit in every single color. That was unacceptable for her. She could not go with it.
0: Wait, also, I just want to imagine her taking you by the hand and dragging you to the men's shoe department.
1: Oh, yeah.
0: With the pants on. Oh, it's so good.
1: And then we got over there, and there's one guy running the whole place. He was so fantastic. Lewis, I wanted to adopt this guy, except he had like a tattoo on his neck and whatnot. Mm-hmm. He looked like a dude that would be somewhat rough and tumble. But, babe, was he not zen-like?
2: He was so awesome, and it was like he was brand new. It was like his second day. You would have never known.
1: I couldn't believe it. Like, if that was my second day, I would have quit retail, because at one point there was like 13 people in his line. It was deep. It was a men's suit sale, Anna Zapp. All right, give me top three stores that I hate at the mall, babe.
2: Express.
1: Yeah, I don't love Express, but there is a spot, Anna, where I can put my butt in the front window and the mannequin, there's enough space for me to sit there. Okay. And so it's not the worst of all the choices there. What was the next one?
2: Bath and Body.
1: Oh, yeah. No, there's nowhere to sit here.
0: Right.
1: It is nice for a refresher if I want to smell fragrant and wash my hands, but there's no bathroom. And I didn't figure out that those sinks actually worked on the side of the stores until, like, I don't know, we had been going there for like 12, 15 years.
0: Okay. Other stores that apparently, Alicia, you drag Raven to at the mall at least six times a week.
2: I think Aldo.
1: Oh. She always wants me to go look at shoes at Aldo. The last two pairs, like forever ago, I got at Aldo, like fell apart on me. And I bought her many boots at Aldo. And by the way, some of those fell apart too. So to me, Aldo's trash now.
0: I remember the rule was the thing that they used to say, and I do not know if this is true, is that they use glue. They don't really stitch.
1: Yeah, that's felt
0: why.
1: Like glue to me.
0: I don't know.
1: Felt like glue to me. I'm not going to you, Aldo. All I'm not seeing it.
0: Are there any other stores at the mall that Raven can't stand? I can guarantee you he likes the pretzel shops.
2: He does like the pretzel shops. Yeah. He doesn't like the jewelry store. He doesn't like one of the guys in the jewelry store.
1: Yeah. The guy, like, opened a credit card without talking to me because one time I was looking at something and I was like, yeah, I'd like to find out the different options about getting this. And he, like, opened a credit card in my name.
0: That seems like something that you can't just do without somebody's permission.
1: You would think, right?
0: Would he think. Did he guess your social security number?
1: He did it. Well, he had it because I at one time was a customer of the place. But then he opened a new card and then opened like one with a secondary card. I hate that guy.
0: If you could never walk into one of those stores ever again, which one would it be?
1: Oh, you know, I go to the soap store the most frequent, but it would break my wife's heart to say so.
0: Hmm.
1: But speaking for a friend, possibly the soap store.
0: Got it.
1: No more suit shopping the rest of my life. That's true.
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5: I'm Brian Ford with trending news for your Tuesday. A mental health crisis turns into a police shooting inside a Fort Wayne home. Officers responding to the 6800 block of Chadwick Drive Monday evening called for emergency backup. Then came reports of gunfire. At least one officer opened fire, hitting an adult man who was rushed to the hospital. Indiana State Police are conducting a separate investigation. A missing 16-year-old girl has gone without contact with her family since disappearing in northeast Indiana last week. Ava Nicole Rankenberger was last seen in Kendallville October 7th and does not have a phone. Police are asking for the public's help. A Northwest Ohio school district is notifying families after an elementary bus carrying students was involved in a crash Monday morning. Clyde Green Springs officials confirmed injuries, but have not released details about the crash or the students' conditions. And Dutch Bros is bringing its sweet specialty coffee drinks to Southwest Fort Wayne by the end of the year. The all drive-through shop will open on Illinois Road. Weather-wise, becoming partly cloudy with a high in the mid-80s.
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4: Fort Wayne's number one choice for today's best variety.
0: Tax season's been over for quite a while.
1: Oh, my gosh.
0: Yeah. But some, for whatever reason, Raven decides that he needs to keep all his receipts for decades.
1: No, I mean.
9: You must really fear the FBI coming after you.
1: It's not the FBI. It's the IRS.
9: Oh, the IRS.
1: That's the way it works in America.
9: You must really fear the IRS coming after you.
1: I mean, I have an uncle who's a tax attorney. My brother's a contract attorney. So, I mean, there's certain things that I know about the system. And, you know, when you've got as many deductions and whatnot that I've had over the years.
9: You're
1: like, you
9: afraid
1: understand?
9: Of the FBI and
1: no,
9: the IRS.
1: I'm just prepared is okay. What I would say. I'm prepared.
0: I decided to do a little more research about this. Like, how long do you actually have to hold on to all those papers? It's coming up next.

0: I hope the IRS isn't listening right now.
1: They're always listening. You've got to be ready for that no matter where you are, Anna Zapp.
0: I've always believed that Raven was a criminal. And the reason why is because for many, many years that we have worked together, he has talked extensively about how he keeps every receipt for decades.
1: Yeah.
0: Every receipt. And whenever it comes to tax season, I never see a guy sweat more. It is.
1: No.
0: You start in like November.
1: Yeah. I get my prep. I get myself ready to go. Yeah, that's true.
0: And then he keeps huge bins of all the paperwork for decades. And I go, only a criminal would do that. And I just asked my best friend, Mr. Artificial Intelligence. Mm-hmm. And you know what they said?
1: What did they say?
0: They said that records related to fraudulent returns should be kept indefinitely. And it all made sense.
1: Yeah.
0: You're keeping your records indefinitely because you have fraudulent returns.
1: No, that's not true. Oh. I mean, if you're going to keep two sets of books, you're going to have the cooked books and the regular books that you present to the government. Well, the cooked ones are the ones that you're giving to the government. Then that's one thing. Then you got to keep track of the secrets that you've told. But this all comes about right now because I've been cleaning out areas of my household, and the clothing and the regular junk and the different, you know, nostalgic items, those have been the easy things to get rid of. I found paperwork that I had from 1997 to 2017 in a tote.
0: That's sus.
1: And this tote is like seriously like 100 pounds of paper.
0: So,
1: and I also have computer files with it too. And these are the two hardest things to get rid of because I'm always like, somebody could find my stuff and use it for bad purposes.
0: Yeah, like putting you in jail. So we had producer Sophia go around the office and ask,
2: how long do you keep your tax documents for and why?
3: My tax documents, I hope I never see them. I give them to a professional, and he says, sign here, and that is the end of my 13 seconds, done.
0: Yep, we don't have a single one.
1: Yep. And you pay a lot, too. You do.
2: How long do you keep your tax documents for, and why?
4: Oh, my God, forever.
2: You've never gotten rid of them?
4: No, I just, well, first of all, they're online, so there's no need to get written. But, yeah, just the everything's online, so I keep them forever.
0: Excuse me.
1: She doesn't know what she's talking
0: about.
1: Listen
0: to this woman. Listen. Does she or does she not sound guilty?
1: Oh, yeah.
4: No, I just, well, first of all, they're online, so there's no need to get written.
1: Anybody can find them.
0: We
1: park our cars in the same garage.
5: Oh, my God, for years, I just put them in an envelope, and then I lose them, and then I thought I put them in the right place, so I just never get rid of them. I don't know why.
1: Yeah, but they're lost.
0: She's like,
1: I didn't get rid of them, but they're lost somewhere inside her house. Yeah. Not the same thing as what I'm doing.
2: How long do you keep your tax documents for?
6: 5 years.
0: Says somebody that's not going to jail that knows exactly what's up. Like, they're like confident, like 5 years. That's what it's got to be, right? That's it.
1: Well, that's what they think.
0: Mm-hmm.
7: At least 7 years, because those are the rules.
1: Yes.
7: But probably longer than that.
1: See that? 7 years is what I've always been told. I'm a business owner, too, so you got to keep that in mind. But, I mean, I haven't been itemizing since I was 18 years old. Like, I'm an old hat at this, Anna. I've passed an audit.
0: I Googled.
1: I beat it.
0: And the Google does not say that. It all says that 3 years is the rule. So you know what?
1: Yeah, you do three if you want.
0: All right, so I have a surprise.
1: I have 27.
0: Says somebody that should be in jail for tax evasion.
1: No.
0: You and Martha Stewart holding hands, I think.
1: Well, that just sounds pretty nice.
0: Wonderful, actually.
1: Not bad at all.
0: I'd also like to go to jail with Martha. Yeah. But actually, we have Tom Henske. He is a finance wizard, and he's going to have the answer to this. We'll get to him coming up next.
1: Okay. Money
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16: How long do you keep your tax documents for? I believe that if you are hoarding them indefinitely, like Raven is, you're probably a criminal and did things that were illegal, and you're just holding on for dear life just in case it ever comes back to bite you.
1: Listen, I got audited in 2004, 2005, and I came in there with everything. And let me tell you what they expect. They expect you to have nothing, that you have made it all up. Mm-hmm. And when you come in with everything, and they start asking you questions, and you pull out their first couple of receipts, their bosses start looking over their shoulders and going, what kind of man hours are you dedicating to going after this American citizen who's done his duty and paid his taxes and filled out the tax form the correct way?
16: Got that.
1: And you know what happens?
16: Right.
1: They pull back.
16: I hear that.
1: And they back away.
16: That's what the IRS does. They back away.
1: That's what they did with me.
16: But how long are you actually, if you're not doing illegal things? Like some people I know.
1: Like other people.
16: Like
1: not this person.
16: No.
1: This person is covered. You
16: Correct.
1: Better watch what you're saying.
16: I know. I'm kidding. So what happens and how long should you actually hold on to those documents for? Are you the one that's hoarding them forever? We actually are going to find out. It's coming up next.

0: If you're hoarding your tax documents for decades, are you a criminal and are you hiding something?
1: That is not the case here, Anna. I've been clearing out areas of my house. I have come across 20 years of tax documents I no longer need. That's from 1997 to 2017. The rest that I have for modern days, I'm still holding on to them.
0: It seems like a long time to be holding on to tax records if everything is on the up and up.
1: It's like 80 pounds of paperwork, no joke.
0: It's wild. And the question is how long are you actually supposed to be holding on to these tax documents? Joining us, it's Tom Henske from TotalSense.com. Hey, Tom, how are you?
2: Good.
0: Thank you for jumping on with us so quick. We have a quick question.
2: Sure.
0: How long do you have to keep tax documents for?
1: Well, what this means is that once you tell us this, if we ever get in trouble, we're going to need you to come testify in court with us, all right?
0: Right.
2: I'll definitely come visit you in jail. No okay. problem at all.
0: Thank you.
1: Not the same thing.
2: Yeah, typically it's 3 years is the general IRS rule for keeping your tax returns and the supporting docs. But you have to know that it's 6 years if you've substantially, what they call, underreport your income. Mm-hmm. I think that would be probably around 25% underreported. So, okay. But today's day and age of digital documents, it probably makes sense to just keep them in a digital file forever.
1: Okay. So for clarification here, Tom, if we did really, really, really, really good on our taxes, you say illegal, we just say really skillful mm-hmm. on our taxes, then we should be keeping records for 6 years minimum.
2: Yeah, there's that difference between tax avoidance and tax evasion. Mm-hmm. So you're talking about tax avoidance, right? 6 years.
1: Okay.
0: And Tom, if you have boxes and boxes upon boxes of papers, mm-hmm. of receipts that are just stacking up in your garage.
1: We're talking 1997, Tom.
0: Right.
1: I had them all.
0: Do you have to throw? Yeah. What do you do with those?
2: You probably don't need them. I think those go in the shredder. Having said that, there's one caveat. Home purchases and renovations are super important to keep because when you go and you sell that property, they're going to look at the amount of money you poured into the house and you might be able to reduce your taxes substantially.
1: So if we've sold the house, if we no longer own the house, we can get rid of that too, right?
2: Right, right. Yeah. If that's over, you know, again, I would keep it for the 3 years. And then after 3 years, you're good to go.
1: My biggest challenge here, Tom, is like I have one of those totes that you can put, I don't know. It's got 20 years of tax stuff in there. It's got 1997 to like 2017 or whatever in this one bin here. There's not a shredder alive that comes delivered to your house that can handle all that paperwork. I mean, I'd be on it for weeks on end, and you know that that thing never lasts. So either I've got to go professional or I've got to burn it. And I don't know that I trust the place where they roll out a cart and they go, yeah, we'll take care of it. I don't know if I trust that guy.
2: Yeah, that might just be a nice winter fire in your backyard.
1: Yeah,
2: the whole winter. Put everything out to pasture. Having said that, it's actually kind of fun looking at some old documents because it brings up memories, but you really have to be bored out of your mind probably to do
1: yeah,
2: that.
1: Yeah, you have to have no more options.
0: Nothing.
1: You've exhausted every option that there is.
0: Your life sucks.
1: Here we are.
0: Tom Henske is from TotalSense.com. Thank you so much, Tom, for jumping on with us so quickly.
2: You guys are the best. Have an awesome day.
1: I love it. To Tom, that was invigorating. To us, we're like, that's the worst idea ever. It's like, I'd love to look at that old stuff.
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5: If your husband got you a new couch, it's a good couch, but you didn't like it, would you take like a $1,000 loss on it, or would you just suck it up because it's a couch and who cares?
6: Yeah, it's a couch.
5: Yeah, you're going to get the whole story, then you'll decide who's right. Couples Court is coming up next.

0: One couple.
1: It makes me furious. I don't get it.
2: This is what she wants to do.
0: One problem.
2: My daughter wants to do a spa weekend for her 16th birthday.
1: And I'm being deprived of going there because I'm a guy?
0: You decide the outcome.
3: All right, Gabby, you got to be happy to hear that, right?
2: Yeah, I mean, we can have a family dinner when we get back in town.
0: It's Couples Court on the Anna and Raven Show.
3: Every day a couple joins us. They let us know what their disagreement is about. And then it's up for you to decide who's right. Kim and Chris. Kim, let's start with you. What's going on?
4: So my husband, because he bought a couch and it was really cool. I thought it was nice. I mean, I know it was expensive, but there's just some kind of weird energy with it. The dog doesn't like it. And it's just really very uncomfortable. So I figured, you know what? Out with the old, in with the new. Let's switch it because of it's really messing up my feng shui in the house. Like, we could put it on Facebook Marketplace and sell it for like $1,000, $1,500 or something, you know, and be able to kind of get something back and then get something else that's even better.
3: Chris, you bought this couch. Kim, you had no idea he was buying a couch? You just bought it?
4: Yeah, like he wanted to surprise, but you can't surprise me with something and not like have me in on it. So, yeah.
5: Who surprises somebody with a couch anyways? Chris, what's the deal?
6: Well, she said she wanted this couch for 6-7 months, so I got it for our anniversary. And she said, what kind of gift is a couch for an anniversary? Which already kind of set it off on a weird note. The dog paws at the couch, but it's very comfortable, and it seats everybody, and it's nice looking. It does meet all the needs, so I just figure, why do we need to replace it with something that's the exact same? It just feels like a big waste when we could be using that on stuff for the kids, you know, plan a trip, something like that.
5: I have so many questions. So wait a minute. So let me be clear here. 6-7 months ago, when she started talking about this couch, had you guys looked at this couch together?
6: Not necessarily.
4: No. Yeah. It was a different color. That's the problem. The color that we agreed on was a nice gray. The one that they didn't have it because it was in back order. So he came up with this bright yellow. That is horrible. Horrible.
3: So hold on. How much did you pay for the couch, Chris?
6: $3,000.
3: If you sell it on Facebook Marketplace, Kim, how much you say you think you can get for it?
4: Maybe we could get like $2,000, like $1,500 to $2,000 for it.
3: Okay. So you're, and how long have you had this couch? How many months?
4: Been like a month.
3: I think the bigger problem here is that, Kim, you feel like this wasn't necessarily an anniversary gift. It wasn't exactly what you wanted, and now you're stuck with this couch that you really don't want, and you want to teach him a lesson about it. Am I right or no?
4: Exactly. That's, yellow is my least favorite color. Like, it really is. And the room, mind you, the color scheme in the room is black and red.
3: Okay.
4: So what are we doing with a bright yellow couch?
6: This was a $7,000 or $8,000 couch on sale. I don't think the full value and quality is being appreciated in this discussion.
3: Chris, I guess your heart was in the right place, but you just made a mistake. But I can understand why you don't want to take a financial loss at this point. So the question is do you suck it up and you made a mistake and now it's going to cost you $1,500 to sell this couch and replace it? Or Kim, do you just accept the fact that you've got this couch and you got to keep it for a few years and get its worth and then move on?
5: 1-800-330-9999. Whose side are you on? It's the Couples Court.
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6: If your husband got a great deal on a couch and you hate it, would you take a $1,000 loss on it just to replace it? And that's what's going on with Kim and Chris. Chris surprised Kim, bought her a couch. They said he spent $3,000 on it, but it was like a good deal. It was a great couch. The problem is it's yellow, and she's like, I don't like it, and I can sell it on Facebook Marketplace.
7: Yeah, listen, they liked the couch when they saw it months and months ago, I guess, but it was supposed to come in a dark gray. He ended up getting it in a yellow. He's like, listen, this is a $7,000 couch that I got for $3,000.
6: Yeah, because it's yellow. Right? That's why.
7: Well, probably. Right. That's what I'm imagining. And she's like, you know what? Now that we got the couch, guess what? Not only is it yellow, I can't do that. She's like, but it's also uncomfortable.
6: Yeah. That's the bigger issue. Is that she doesn't like it. The dog doesn't like it. Yeah. All of it.
7: The dog. When the dog doesn't like the couch, Anna.
6: Yeah.
7: It's a problem.
6: What do you think? 1-800-330-9999. Would you take the loss? Katie, whose side are you on?
8: I'm on his side. It's a couch. Yeah. I mean, if she's so concerned about the color, there are couch covers you can get on Amazon or go to an upholsterer. I mean, especially if you got a high-end quality couch that's like, normally, let's say $6,000-$7,000, but you got it on sale. I mean, go get a couch cover if you're so concerned about the color.
7: She's like, you know what? This is simple math to me. Thanks for the call, Katie. You know, she said bright yellow in a black and white themed room. Like, to me, that's kind of like art deco, like diner style or whatever. Like, it could be cool.
6: It doesn't matter if it's not what you want. It's not what you want.
7: Yeah.
6: Whose side are you on? 1-800-330-9999.

0: if your spouse bought a couch without telling you, because he got a great deal on it on the spot, and you hated it, the dog hated it, it's uncomfortable, it's yellow, and it doesn't match your roomscape, would you keep it because it still costs a lot of money, or would you sell it on Facebook Marketplace and take a loss?
1: This is exactly what's happened here. Kim and Chris, they were out. They were shopping about 6 months ago. They've known that they've needed a couch. She remarked that she liked a couch. And then Chris went out and bought it for her for an anniversary gift just a couple weeks ago. Here's the problem. When they looked at it before, the couch was gray, a specific color that Kim really liked. Now it's yellow. And he got it on a half price deal. He says, we got to keep this couch. It was so expensive to buy it regular. We got a great deal. We're going to keep it. She says, this is a terrible couch.
0: Whose side are you on? 1-800-330-9999. Carolyn.
2: I'm on the husband's side. She could just buy a cover for the sofa and call it a day.
0: I do agree with buying the cover was the first thing I thought of. But back in the day when I used to buy them for this really ugly hand-me-down couch we had, the covers are ugly and they're uncomfortable.
1: And you get stuck in them.
0: Yeah.
1: That's the thing is, like, the cover, I get stuck to it, then I'm rolling around it. It's like a sheet that's always coming off the corner of the bed. You know?
0: Instagram's been targeting me on some new ones, and I wonder if there's been innovation in the couch covers.
1: Higher quality. Maybe you're right. I don't know.
0: Andrew, what do you think?
3: I think you should reupholster the sofa, but my wife has educated me, telling me it would be more expensive to reupholster it.
1: I mean,
3: so you just got to get rid of it.
1: It's brand new. It's a reupholster, right? So you just see you're going to dump it.
0: Okay. Yeah.
1: Ann, Raven, Deborah, what do you say? Whose side are you on today?
4: I'm on his side. I mean, it's the couch was on sale, and plus, at least she has somebody to buy her something. The worst possible case scenario is not having anybody buy you anything.
1: Deb, have you ever owned like a cream colored car or like a car that was a color that nobody else was driving around you?
4: Unfortunately, no, because everybody drives this car.
1: Right. So to me, I always wonder when I see a car that's a strange color, I wonder to myself, did they get it for, half price?
0: Well,
1: I
0: got a good deal on my last car because it was gold, that gold color.
1: Yeah.
0: It was a really good deal, and it was like almost like a dream car for me. And I tell you something, I never got over the fact that I hated the color of that car.
1: Right.
0: I couldn't wait for my lease to be up on it to get rid of it.
1: Yeah. Love the car, but hated the color.
0: Yeah.
1: It was like an affliction.
4: Wow. Yeah. It's funny because I have a gold colored couch at my house. And I mean, I love my couch.
1: Yeah.
4: I love it.
1: Yeah.
4: I love my couch. It's comfortable. I love it. But I mean, to each their own, but it's like.
1: Yeah, but it is gold. Right. it's a weird 6 degrees of separation we found ourselves in here between the cars and the couch. Deb, thank you. Have a great day.
4: You're welcome. Thank you.
5: The verdict is in. Jury foreman, what are the results?
0: Chris, our audience agreed with you. Don't do it again, but don't take a loss on the couch. Just use it for a few years, put a cover on it, suck it up, and then eventually when it starts getting run down in a couple of years, get a new one.
6: Hey, her birthday's coming up. Maybe a new vanity.
1: Oh, my gosh.
0: No, please don't do that. Please.
1: I think maybe my best advice here, Kim, is find another room to stick that couch in. That way he feels like he's not just setting that money on fire.
7: I don't know what he's got, but I mean, that's fine. They can agree with him. He can sleep on that couch. He loves it so much.
0: Of course. All right. If you have a problem too, send an email. couplescore@annaandraven.com. Money
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9: I'm Brian Ford with trending news for your Tuesday. A mental health crisis turns into a police shooting inside a Fort Wayne home. Officers responding to the 6800 block of Chadwick Drive Monday evening called for emergency backup. Then came reports of gunfire. At least one officer opened fire, hitting an adult man who was rushed to the hospital. Indiana State Police are conducting a separate investigation. A missing 16-year-old girl has gone without contact with her family since disappearing in northeast Indiana last week. Ava Nicole Rankenberger was last seen in Kendallville October 7th and does not have a phone. Police are asking for the public's help. A Northwest Ohio school district is notifying families after an elementary bus carrying students was involved in a crash Monday morning. Clyde Green Springs officials confirmed injuries, but have not released details about the crash or the students' conditions. And Dutch Bros is bringing its sweet specialty coffee drinks to Southwest Fort Wayne by the end of the year. The all drive through shop will open on Illinois Road. Weather-wise, becoming partly cloudy with a high in the mid-80s.
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1: The keyword is resort. 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

0: Spirit Week. It's Twin Tuesday. Find your match and bring the school spirit.
1: Yeah! Woo! Yes! Yeah, all right.
2: I wasn't feeling that one.
1: We're bringing back school spirit.
2: That sounded like a cartoon singing that. We were like 10-year-olds.
1: There's an epidemic across the country where high schoolers no longer want to do homecoming spirit week, and we are not here for that. They're canceling homecomings. People aren't showing up. So we decided to have our own Anna and Raven spirit week. Mm-hmm. Every day, a different theme. We'd love for you to join in. Yesterday was pajama day. Today is twin day. Twin Tuesday!
2: All right.
1: So me and producer Sophia are pretty boring because we're wearing the same black pants and the same black bodysuit.
3: Yep.
1: Yep.
2: Sophia wears this as like a uniform.
3: I do.
2: So...
3: I wear it quite often.
2: And I feel like yesterday with pajama day, Anna, like you almost wore this yesterday. I mean, you wore pajamas, but it's kind of the same vibes you're given today.
3: These are not pajamas.
1: These are definitely not pajamas. Okay, these are aloe pants. Oh, are you crazy?
3: Okay, That's very offensive.
2: I don't know. I don't know how much they cost, but they're obviously more expensive than flannel pajamas, I'm guessing.
1: Yeah. Raven and producer Justin, though, when I came in and saw you guys with your matching pink headbands and... K-pop Demon Hunters Huntrix t-shirt.
2: That's right.
1: It was a surprise.
2: Right. We took it up a notch. Yeah. Right? Thank you very much. As a matter of fact, so you'll notice with our do-rags, Justin is wearing his traditional, and I'm wearing mine Tupac style.
1: Yes.
4: I've got the Axl Rose. You've got the Tupac.
2: Yeah, because it was actually the first inclination of this was Justin wanted to go Tupac.
1: So you went with Huntrix instead.
2: I like gangster Pac, not
4: well, it's the pop
2: Pac.
4: Of color, so I really like the vibrant contrast, the pink and the black. It's nice.
1: Yeah, you guys are wonderful.
2: And these are dope. Yeah.
1: Well, because it's twin day, we'll post these pictures up on our Instagram at Anna and Raven. I thought we would have a twin quiz for Anna and Raven Spirit Week Twin Tuesday.
2: Okay.
1: Say that five times fast.
2: I can't say it once.
1: All right. So here's how it's going to work. I have questions about being twins or fake
2: None of
1: twins.
2: Us are twins, by the
1: None
2: way.
1: None of us.
2: None of us. No.
1: And you're going to buzz in with your name. So whoever says their name first gets the answer. Whoever gets the most right wins. On your mark, get set. Number one. Which famous twin sisters starred in the sitcom Sister
2: Raven.
1: Sister? Yes, Raven.
2: That would be the Olsen twins.
1: No.
2: What? Oh, the Simone twins. What's their names?
1: No. Nope.
4: Sister.
2: Oh, gosh, I'm so bad.
4: I can see them. I can hear them.
2: Sophia wasn't alive, so she doesn't have a guess for this
1: no
2: one.
1: Clue. Tia and Tamara Mowry.
2: Nobody would have guessed that.
1: Next, what is the scientific term for twins who develop from one fertilized egg?
3: Sophia,
1: Sophia, go ahead.
3: Fraternal.
1: No.
2: Oh, it's not identical. Raven.
1: All right. Go ahead, Raven.
2: Identical.
1: Oh, no.
2: What? Oh.
1: Monozygotic twins.
3: Oh.
2: This is a dumb test, by the way.
1: Sorry.
2: I mean, is anybody going to get any right? Third question.
1: Okay. Which actor has a twin brother named Michael? Here are your options. A, Ryan Reynolds. B, Ashton Kutcher. Or C, Matt Damon.
4: Justin.
1: Yes, Justin.
4: The middle one. Ashton Kutcher.
1: Ashton Kutcher is correct. He has an eternal twin brother named Michael.
2: It makes sense because he's such a weirdo.
1: Okay.
2: Ashton Kutcher, we know you. You're lucky you're not in prison.
1: I'll ask you the easiest one here.
2: It's dirty.
1: What famous twin started the fashion line The Row?
3: Sophia.
1: Yes, Sophia.
3: Mary Kay and Ashley Olsen.
1: That's it.
2: Thank you. All right.
1: All right. This is going to be the tiebreaker between Justin and Sophia.
2: Yeah, I'm not even going to chime in. I'll pull myself to the sideline here.
1: Okay. What legendary rock musician had a twin brother named Jesse Garin who died at birth?
4: Justin.
1: Yes, Justin.
4: Elvis Presley.
1: Yeah, sorry.
2: Whoa!
1: Turns out we don't know a whole lot about twins. No. So if you are a twin, if you can call us at 1-800-330-9999, we just want to ask you some random questions.
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1: Nadia, you're a twin?
12: I am.
2: Identical, fraternal, paternal, what?
1: Paternal?
2: I don't know.
12: Well, it's funny because we thought we were fraternal our whole lives until we went to the Twins Festival. And they said, you guys are identical. So we took an Ancestry.com test and we're identical twins.
2: Oh, my gosh.
12: So
2: you
12: found it out 3 years ago.
2: You both thought you were so different from each other
1: that
2: you spent your whole lifetime thinking.
12: We're very similar. We're very similar.
2: Okay.
12: My mother said the doctor told her we were fraternal.
2: Your mom just mispronounced.
1: It's Anna and Raven Spirit Week, and today is Twin Day. Turns out we know nothing about twins, so we're trying to learn more. First, most importantly, what is a twin convention that you and your sister went to?
2: Yeah.
12: It's in Twinsville, Ohio.
2: That makes sense.
12: And it's the annual festival that's been going on, I think, for like 50 years.
2: Mm-hmm.
12: And when we went about 3 years ago, there was over 2,500 sets of multiples. They're mostly twins. But just triplets and quadruplets.
2: Wow. Just to spice it up, they got to be there and be like, oh, look at us.
1: There's only two of you.
2: I'd be like, get your own convention, you jerks, you know? Have you guys ever dated a pair of twins?
12: No.
1: Did you find any at the convention that were possible, maybe?
2: Yeah, pseudo hot.
1: Yeah.
2: You know what I mean?
12: There were a lot of hot twins, but we were both married, so, and they were much younger.
1: All right, yeah. Well, thank you very much, Nadia. We're going to continue our knowledge about learning.

0: It's Anna and Raven Spirit Week. Today is Twin Tuesday. We're all dressed like twins here. And turns out, after having a twin quiz earlier, we don't actually know anything about twins.
1: Yeah, well, we're not twins, right? So we never really had to learn, to tell you the truth.
0: Johanna, are you a twin?
2: I am a twin.
0: Okay, can we just ask you a couple questions really quick? We're just curious.
2: That's fine. I'm not identical. I'm fraternal.
1: Okay. All right. Well, it's good to know.
0: Is your twin a boy or a girl?
1: It's a boy.
2: Boy.
1: Yeah.
0: Oh, and fraternal, it's boy and girl. Oh, I didn't know that. See? Look how much we're learning right now when it's fraternal.
2: No, not always. It could be two girls. Too.
1: Is that right?
0: See? Okay. Yeah. Told you.
1: All right.
2: They're just not identical. They're just two different. Mm-hmm. Yeah.
1: Okay. Right. When your brother gets a cut on his hand, do you feel it?
0: Right.
2: No, I do not.
0: Can you read each other's minds?
2: When we were younger, yes.
1: Okay. Wow. When you wake up, do you remember dreams that your twin had?
2: No.
1: Do you ever dress alike, planned or unplanned?
2: Once again, when we were younger, yes, it's very planned.
0: Yeah. Okay. Did your parents do that? Did your mom put you guys in matching outfits, and how did you feel about that?
2: Our older siblings did, and we did not like it.
1: Oh, your older siblings, they would do things to punish you.
0: Yeah.
1: Right, but were they secretly jealous of your twin powers and somewhat afraid of you?
2: No.
1: No.
0: Was it like in the movies where one of you is a troublemaker and one of you is an angel?
2: Oh, you know, I like to think I'm the angel, but no, we were both good kids. Mm-hmm.
0: Okay.
1: Did you ever have a time where you were supposed to go out with somebody, but you didn't want to go out with them, but for whatever reason, you had to go out with them, so you dressed up the other one to go out with them and act like they were you?
2: No, because we're not identical.
0: Right.
1: I know, but still, I mean, you just dress up and, I mean, Clark Kent, Superman, he just puts on, you know, the glasses and nobody knows it's him. So, I mean, don't act like I'm crazy for asking.
0: Yeah. All right. Thanks, Joe. And I think we covered everything here today. We appreciate it.
1: I'll have more questions later, but see whether or not you can pick up on my telepathy.
2: Okay. Gotcha.
1: You sure she never dressed up like her brother one time and was like, all right, Nancy, I'll go to the dance with you?
0: I don't think that's a real thing.
1: This is like every 80s movie and show.
0: Hey, Patty, today we're talking to twins. Are you a twin?
3: I am.
0: All right. Do you have like
1: telepathic?
0: Yeah.
1: Can you read your twin's mind?
0: Right.
3: No.
0: Are you identical or fraternal?
3: Fraternal.
1: Okay. Did they ever send you messages, like when they were in distress or anything like that? I'm in a ditch. And they're concentrating hard?
3: No, but there have been times where I could feel that there was a problem.
1: Mm-hmm. Okay.
0: Is one of you evil and one of you good?
1: Good question. Fair question.
3: Definitely.
1: Okay. Yep. Okay.
0: Which
3: my mother
0: was
3: called my twin, the evil twin, and I'm the good twin.
0: That makes sense.
1: All right. You know, does every twin think they're the good twin, or does your other twin accept the fact that they're the evil one?
3: Oh, she knows.
1: Have you ever dated the same person?
3: Yes.
1: I feel like this is a thing. That would have to be a thing, right? Like the rivalry there.
0: Patty,
1: were
0: did you
1: cool
0: regret
1: with it or
0: what
1: not
0: happened?
1: Cool with it? Yeah.
3: No, it was, you know, we were younger, you know, we all had the same, we were all in the same neighborhood, and, you know, you went out with them for a couple of days, and then, you know, you didn't like them anymore, and, but, you know, we had so many friends, and we were friends in our group, and so, you know,
1: everybody
3: just
1: made out
3: moved
1: with
3: on
1: everybody.
3: And super liked person. Yeah, it wasn't anything serious.
1: Yeah.
0: Did they ever mix you up at birth? Like, you know, when you're older, you could tell the difference, but when you're little, you all kind of look the same.
1: Yeah.
3: As twins, they had to keep our ID bracelets on us until we grew out of them.
0: That's good. It's better than a Sharpie.
1: Yeah.
0: Yeah.
1: Did you guys arrive from another planet in a meteor?
3: No.
1: All right.
0: Good.
3: No.
0: Yeah, Patty, you've answered all our questions. Thank you so much. You've been very helpful
1: today. We feel like we've covered a lot. Thank you.
3: Okay, thank you.
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1: Can't beat Raven.
2: $2,300 on the line today for Can't Beat Raven. Hi, Eleni. How are you?
3: I'm great. It's my birthday today.
2: Oh my gosh. You know what I want to do, Eleni? I want to give you $2,300, and that's why I need you to beat Raven, okay?
3: Okay.
2: All right. Can you please ask him to leave the room?
3: Raven, can you please leave the room?
4: Eleni, I wish you genuine luck. Good luck. Here we go. But I'm not going to mail it in.
2: Okay. So what are you going to do for your birthday today while he's walking out of here?
3: I'm going to play trivia tonight.
2: Oh my gosh. Look. It's a whole trivia day. It's a birthday trivia day. All right, so Raven can't hear us. We're in a soundproof studio. The door's closed. I'm going to ask you these five questions. You have 3 seconds to answer each one. I'll bring them back in. Ask them the same questions. Whoever gets the most right wins. Ties go to Raven, okay?
3: Okay.
2: All right, number one. Tobey Maguire didn't just attend his ex-wife's wedding. He officiated it. Tobey Maguire famously plays what superhero?
3: Spider-Man.
2: Number two, frosted hair tips for guys are coming back into style. Lance Bass went back to frosted tips last December. He was part of what boy band?
3: NSYNC.
2: Number three, a Darth Vader lightsaber prop used in the scene where Vader tells Luke Skywalker, "I am your father," is among the items being auctioned off at a Star Wars auction. What color is Darth Vader's lightsaber?
3: Black.
2: Number four, Starbucks says despite all the rumors this week, they are not buying Chipotle after the takeover speculation. What fast food chain actually did invest in Chipotle in 1998?
3: I don't know. Taco Bell? I don't know.
2: Number five, Shane Gillis is in the middle of controversy over his opening monologue during SNL this past weekend. This past year, he hosted the roast of what celebrity on Netflix?
3: Chris Rock.
2: All right, let me bring Raven back in. Oh, Eleni, that wasn't great. That makes me sad because it's your birthday. Eleni only got two.
4: Oh, Eleni, it doesn't sound great. Let's see how I do. Here we go.
2: Number one, okay. Tobey Maguire didn't just attend his ex-wife's wedding. He officiated it.
4: I saw that. It was very sweet.
2: Yeah, she married a billionaire. So she's
4: the
2: fine.
4: The son of a billionaire. Yeah. He is the son of a Nigerian billionaire.
2: An heir to a billionaire's throne.
4: Yeah, but you know what? It's really cool that he did it.
2: Yeah. Tobey Maguire famously plays what superhero?
4: He played Spider-Man.
2: Number two, frosted hair tips for guys are coming back into style. Lance Bass went back to frosted tips last December. He was part of what boy band?
4: NSYNC.
2: That's right. It's different, though, this time. Instead of just going to the salon and getting the tips, guys are bleaching their hair blonde and then letting it naturally grow out.
4: Oh, yep. Okay, so different.
2: Number three, a Darth Vader lightsaber prop used in a scene where Vader tells Luke Skywalker, "I am your father," is among the items being auctioned off at a Star Wars auction.
4: If you ever wanted to get me something, Anna.
2: I'm sure I can't afford it. What color is Darth Vader's lightsaber?
4: He's red because he's a bad guy. Come on.
2: Number four, Starbucks says despite all the rumors this week, they are not buying Chipotle after the takeover speculation. What fast food chain actually did invest in Chipotle in 1998?
4: I'll just take a guess and say McDonald's.
2: It was McDonald's. They initially invested $50 million. Then they invested another $300 million. And they sold it off like in 2006 when they IPO'd.
4: I mean, that sounds like a good idea. It's like 50 Cent making money off Smart Water. Get in, get out.
2: That's what they did. Number five, Shane Gillis is in the middle of controversy over his opening monologue during Saturday Night Live this past weekend.
4: Yeah, he's not for everybody, that's for sure.
2: This past year, he hosted the roast of what celebrity on Netflix?
4: Kevin Hart. I thought he did great at that.
2: Eleni, he beat you 5-2 today. That's going to get you an Ann on Raven t-shirt.
3: Thank you for the chance. I can't beat Raven. My name is Eleni.
4: I'm wishing you a very happy birthday, though. All
2: happy
4: right?
2: Birthday.
4: Yourself. We're going to send you a shirt, so enjoy that shirt. And tomorrow, $2,400. Money
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2: Only three times, I think. There's only three times
12: that it's acceptable.
2: That it is acceptable for a grown man to wear a backpack.
12: I want you to think about how ridiculous that sounds.
2: No, I know. Yeah. I've thought about it.
12: I am a free thinking person that can do what they want to do.
2: I know. And like, I don't know why this struck me as so odd, but it did. And then I started overanalyzing it, and I came up with three reasons and only three ways that you can wear a backpack as a grown man. It's coming up next.

0: it's so jarring, and I don't know why. Raven,
1: I don't know why it bothers you so much.
0: I don't know. Me neither. It's the strangest thing. Mm. And I'm wondering, am I the only one that thinks it's odd? Raven, producer Sophia. Sophia, I don't know if you've realized this lately, but Raven has started wearing a backpack.
1: Oh, yeah.
0: Yeah. And he's a grown man.
2: Yeah, I have realized. Yeah. It's interesting.
0: It's weird, right? Yeah.
1: I'm fashion forward. I think both of you need to get woke on your fashion sense right now.
2: I don't know.
1: Here's the situation, all right? So we have been traveling more for just, you know, business and other things lately than we have before, right? And so, you know, air travel, everybody knows how terrible it is to get on a plane and go through the experience. I feel like everybody who's flying, they always talk about it or cringe about it. Right. I actually rather enjoy flying. But one of the things that I hate doing is I hate waiting for bags. I hate waiting for anything. If you didn't know this about me, Sophia, I like to be up at the front of the plane. Okay, I like to get on the plane first. Yeah. I like to get off the plane first. I like to not wait for bags. I like to not speak.
2: I'm not surprised.
1: I like to get right in a car and I like
0: shocking.
1: To go.
2: Yeah.
1: Right, right. There's no parts of this that is shocking, but know thyself, right? And the backpack has become a part of my ensemble.
2: Okay.
1: Because I can fit more in the backpack. Then I can carry the personal bag on top of it because you can't tell me I can't carry a purse because I'm a man if I had to.
0: No, okay. So Raven went through a period.
1: And then I have a nice carry-on.
0: Raven went through a period, Sophia, where he had a man purse.
1: Yeah, a merce.
0: I made fun of him relentlessly, as I should. You know, it was ridiculous. And
1: I never shamed from it. I never, you know, pulled back.
0: You stop wearing it out in public.
1: Well, he didn't need a portfolio anymore because I have, you know, a cell phone. You enter more stuff in there, and so you don't need a calendar or a planner anymore.
0: But isn't it weird for a grown man to be carrying around a backpack everywhere he goes? Because I started thinking about it because Raven decided it's not just on airplanes that he's wearing this. He started wearing it everywhere.
1: I wore it to the fair.
2: Yeah, no, that's
1: scary. I took the wife and the baby to the fair, and my wife also has an aversion to the backpack, too. She's like, you don't need to bring that. You don't need to carry that. Just put stuff in your pockets.
0: Right.
2: Yeah, I agree. I've never seen a grown man wearing a backpack. I'm just like, there's notebooks in there.
0: Right.
2: Like, I think that something bad is about to happen.
1: I mean, if it's a diaper bag, there's no difference, right? We got to load up with stuff.
0: Here's the thing, Raven. I have come up with three times that it is acceptable for a grown man to wear a backpack.
1: Go.
0: Number one is when it's a diaper bag.
1: Yeah. Okay.
0: When it's a real bag.
1: Yep.
0: And you have diapers in there.
1: Yep.
0: Number two, at the airport. Okay. You're walking through the airport.
1: I'm two out of three so far. Look at me. I'm going.
0: And the only one third I could come up with is you're traveling through Nepal. And you're backpacking because it has it in the title.
1: Wait a minute,
0: backpacking through Nepal, then fine. You can have your backpack.
1: Okay. Yeah, otherwise, like if you're hiking in another country and staying in hostels, then you can have a backpack.
0: But you just going to the mall and now you wear a backpack? It doesn't make any sense.
1: I do whatever I got to do.
0: Do you put in the backpack when you don't have your grandson
1: sweatshirt
0: with you? A sweatshirt?
1: Yeah, maybe I need this sweatshirt. Maybe I don't. Maybe it's hot out. Maybe it ain't.
2: Do you use one strap or two?
1: I use two now. I never use one strap. Does two make it better?
2: Yeah.
1: Thank you. It's utilitarian.
2: One would look like you were 14.
1: That's right.
0: I've seen you use it on one side and sling it over your shoulder.
1: Ask the people. They know. They can decide for me. The people love me.
0: Five calls says it all. I know it sounds so weird, but is it strange for a grown man to carry a backpack? 1-800-330-9999.
1: I look forward to their endorsement.
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5: I'm Brian Ford with trending news for your Tuesday. A mental health crisis turns into a police shooting inside a Fort Wayne home. Officers responding to the 6800 block of Chadwick Drive Monday evening called for emergency backup. Then came reports of gunfire. At least one officer opened fire, hitting an adult man who was rushed to the hospital. Indiana State Police are conducting a separate investigation. A missing 16-year-old girl has gone without contact with her family since disappearing in northeast Indiana last week. Ava Nicole Rankenberger was last seen in Kendallville October 7th and does not have a phone. Police are asking for the public's help. A Northwest Ohio school district is notifying families after an elementary bus carrying students was involved in a crash Monday morning. Clyde Green Springs officials confirmed injuries, but have not released details about the crash or the students' conditions. And Dutch Bros is bringing its sweet specialty coffee drinks to Southwest Fort Wayne by the end of the year. The all drive through shop will open on Illinois Road. Weather-wise, becoming partly cloudy with a high in the mid-80s.
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4: Fort Wayne's number one choice for today's best variety.
0: I don't know why it bothered me so much, but all of a sudden, Raven started wearing his backpack everywhere. And I said, a grown man should not wear a backpack as much as he does. It just feels so like you're a teenager.
1: Two things happened. Number one, we started traveling a lot more. And I decided that I needed to be smart about how I was carrying my stuff because I hate checking luggage. And number two, I got a very, very, very fancy backpack.
0: But that's
1: fine. Looks regular.
0: But
1: it is fancy.
0: For some reason, it started bothering me because I thought, like, there's three acceptable times where a grown man should wear a backpack.
1: Yeah.
0: If it's a diaper bag and he's carrying it.
1: I'll do that.
0: He's going through an airport and he's traveling. Sure, I'll sign off on that.
1: Okay.
0: Or if he's traveling through Nepal. Those are the only three times. And otherwise, if you're just going to the mall or you're running out to the grocery store, what do you need a backpack for?
1: Where's Nepal? Is that, like, near Tibet or something?
0: Nobody knows for
1: real.
0: Yeah,
1: I don't know where it is.
0: No, we just talked
1: about it. Do
0: they
1: have elephants there? Is it mountains? What is it?
0: Everything, I think. It's it's like a utopia.
1: Sounds like a lovely place.
0: I'm sure, it's wonderful.
1: Yeah.
0: All right, 1-800-330.
1: I'm not there, though. I'm not going there.
0: 1-800-330-9999. Five calls says it all. What do you think? Is it okay for a grown man to wear a backpack?

0: Is it strange for a grown man to carry a backpack everywhere he goes?
1: You know, here's the thing, Anna. I have confidence. I've always had confidence in my life. But these little things that I thought I was either cool or not cool for doing back in the day, nowadays, I'm about practicality. And the backpack, it's the jam.
0: I know, ever since Raven started carrying a backpack everywhere, it started giving me the ick, and I couldn't figure out why. Because I realized the only three times a grown man should have a backpack is one, if it's a diaper bag, two, if you're traveling through an airport, or if you're actually backpacking through a country like Nepal.
1: Yeah, I'm not going to do any backpacking. Airports is primarily where I picked up the habit, but now I rock this backpack everywhere.
0: What do you think? Grown men in backpacks. Five calls says it all. 1-800-330-9999.
1: Hey, Rich. Backpack, yes or no? Am I cool for wearing it?
2: Definitely cool. I did it for 31 years when I was commuting to the city on the train. Without it, I would have been lost.
1: See that? See, he did it commuting because it's all like, you know, it's in its rear view. If you go both straps and it's on the back, you forget it's even there. You can carry anything.
0: Okay.
1: All is possible.
2: That's right. When you're on the train, you put it alongside you, use it as a pillow to sleep.
1: Yeah, it's a nice pillow.
0: It also blocks anybody to sit next to you.
1: Perfect. Anna and Raven, who's this? On the train, that's a plus.
3: Malia. My name's Malia. I am pro backpack.
1: Thank you, Malia.
0: All right, men?
1: For guys, too? Doesn't bother you if a guy's rocking a backpack?
3: No, because if I'm with you, now I'm putting all my stuff in your bag.
1: It's 100%.
3: I'm not wearing a bag.
1: Top three things you want to put in my backpack, Malia. Go.
3: I'm putting my keys, my wallet, my water bottle.
1: Okay, I've got room for
3: my
1: all
3: water
1: of that.
3: Bottle.
1: This backpack has slots for water bottles on each side of it. I don't even have to open the backpack.
0: You wait till I put my Owala in your backpack. It's going to be 13 pounds heavier.
3: I love it.
1: It's all in my bag.
3: Yeah,
1: it's okay.
3: Do that.
1: It's like rucking. Thank you for the call.
0: Lizzie, five calls says it all. Is it acceptable for a grown man to carry a backpack?
4: It is. What if he has an EpiPen? Mm-hmm. What if he has diabetes medication? Mm-hmm. What if he's got something that he needs to have on him and he can't just hold it in his pocket?
0: What if he doesn't have any of those things and he just wants to put man wipes in there?
1: I like it that you made me like I'm an EMT.
0: Right.
1: But yeah, I do have some wipes in there.
0: I knew you did.
1: I also have some sanitizing lotion.
0: I bet you have Lubriderm lotion and a hairbrush,
1: too. I've got wet ones, pads, just in case.
0: A case of what?
1: In case there's germs.
0: Okay.
1: Neil, acceptable for me to wear a backpack or what?
5: Yes. I'll give you two reasons. Number one reason is I'm a physician and I go to the hospital and I see patients and I have all my gear that I need in a backpack.
1: See? Boom.
5: And
1: save
5: so
1: lives.
5: I bring my stuff with me.
1: Mm-hmm.
5: Be saving lives every day.
1: Number two.
5: I used to go skiing with my kids when they were younger and we'd go out to Colorado and we'd ski those top bowls and there's no food. There's no place to stop out
1: see
5: there.
1: That? Snacks.
5: So I would load my backpack up with sandwiches and snacks and drinks. So you can't beat that.
1: Yeah, you can't beat it. Now, the bottom of this backpack is so fancy that it has a wide slot for a map in case I was backpacking in Nepal, which I won't be. But also, it has an insulated bottom for snacks. Thanks for pointing it out, Neil.
0: Thanks,
1: it's awesome.
0: Neil. Mike, Raven wears a backpack everywhere he goes like he's a 17-year-old boy in high school. Is that cool or not cool?
6: Very, very cool. And I will say, Raven, you can absolutely pull it off. There's no question. I mean, you've got that look. It's youthful. It is a statement of fashion, strength, and
1: thank
6: confidence
1: you.
6: For
1: thank
6: all men.
1: See that?
0: Mm-hmm.
1: I mean, you made it personal for guys,
0: that's
1: it sounds like,
0: apparently,
1: really.
0: Apparently, that there's a whole legion of people that really want backpacks for grown men. All right, congratulations. You get to wear your backpack. I won't say anything anymore. Done and done.
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0: Does the side of the bed you sleep on determine your happiness in life? Turns out the answer maybe is yes. Would you be willing to switch?
1: Oh, no.
0: It's coming up.

0: What if your happiness and energy had nothing to do with how much you sleep? It has to do with what side of the bed you sleep on. Ha ha!
1: What? Wait a minute. You cracked the code?
0: Yep. Well, not me. This lady on the internet.
1: Okay.
2: Feng Shui says you have been sleeping on the wrong side of the bed. On which side do you sleep on? Right or left?
0: It's interesting because, Raven, usually when you start getting into a romantic relationship with somebody and you make a decision on what side of the bed you're going to sleep on, that decision that you make the first night stays with you for the rest of your life.
1: Yeah, I mean, at this point, it's been that way since my wife have ever coexisted. Yep.
0: So what side do you sleep on?
1: I am on the right-hand side of the bed. If you're looking at the bed, I'm the right-hand side of the bed.
0: Why are you on the right-hand side? Why was that determined when you guys got together the first time?
1: I can't really recall, but I typically like to sleep with one arm kind of hanging off the bed. So if I had to guess, that's more of a me thing than a her thing.
0: Mm-hmm.
1: And then you just, you know, like you said, you get used to it, right? Now, if I try and sleep on the left side of the bed, it's very strange. Even when we go on vacation or whatever, always the right side.
0: All right. So what side determines what?
2: The left side of the bed carries dragon energy.
1: Oh, okay.
2: Active, alert, and outward.
0: If you sleep on the left side of the bed.
1: Yeah, you're a dragon?
0: Dragon energy.
1: Okay.
0: Like she said, active, alert, outward. But if you are on the right side, it's a little bit different.
2: The right side of the bed carries tiger energy.
1: Okay.
2: Receptive, restorative, and inward.
0: All right, so that means, logically, if you deduce this, right? So if you're on the left side, that means, like, you're kind of, like, got a lot of energy going on anyway. Your right side, you're, like, a moody person, much like me.
2: The person who needs the most renewal and rest belongs on the tiger side. The person who is naturally more alert and active belongs on the dragon side.
0: Uh-oh. So if you need to sleep, you should be on the right side. And if you have an abundance of energy, you should be on the left side.
1: What if we both need to sleep?
0: Then
1: we need a bigger bed.
0: Yeah, bigger. You both sleep in the middle, I guess. Yeah. But she goes and she makes this challenge.
2: Try one thing for 1 week. Switch sides. Just 1 week. See what changes. See how you sleep. See how you feel.
1: I'll tell you right now. My wife never sleeps enough, right? She'll tell you that she's miserable sleeping. She's hated every bed that we've ever owned. But she will not change her side. is no way.
0: What if you tell her that maybe that's the reason why, according to the lady on the internet that knows feng shui, there may be a reason, and that's that she needs like that right tiger side over the left dragon side.
1: I mean, you know my wife. You have her phone number. We could call her.
0: Like, no,
1: I
0: we're mean, not going to call
1: gonna
0: her.
1: Do it.
0: This is what we're going to do because we're going to give this a try. Now, my side of the bed. Actually, when I think about it, has changed over the years because I needed always to have the side of the bed that had more room next to it because I would put like the cradle, the bassinet next to me.
1: Yes. Okay.
0: So every time I had a baby, I would move to whatever side in the bedroom had more room and we moved a couple times.
1: Yeah, except now the baby is going to be 8 in about 10 minutes.
0: So that's gone now. So what if I've been sleeping on the wrong side of the bed this whole time?
1: Yeah.
0: You know? And obviously, I'm closer to the door, so I always think that if a murderer comes in the middle of the night,
1: he gets you first.
0: He gets me first, and that's not cool.
1: No, that's not the way it's supposed to
0: that's
1: be.
0: That's not the way it's supposed to be. He has to protect me. the big boy muscles.
1: That's right. Right. Yeah. Stand in between me and the murderer.
0: Exactly.
1: Correct.
0: So here's what we're going to do. Tonight we're going to propose to our partners to switch sides of the bed for one night.
1: Uh-huh.
0: And let's see how it goes. And we'll report back tomorrow. She says a week. Let's see if we can get away with one night. Let's start
1: I will report back to you.
0: Okay.
1: I promise that.
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4: It's one thing to be a toddler and be a biter and all the teachers and your parents are trying to figure out how to make you stop. But imagine being an adult and being a biter. 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
5: You know what? It's a sad situation here, a sad event that took place. But if I was on the plane and I'm scared, I'm going to take some action.
4: With your teeth? It's coming up next.
5: No, I mean, if you bite me, I'll bite you.

0: it's time. Raven, put us in the time machine.
1: Oh, I love the time machine. Been a while.
0: Yeah, we're going to get into the time machine. Everybody buckle up. Put your seatbelt on. Here we go. We're in the time machine. We're going to travel back 9 years.
1: Okay.
0: Going back in time. 9 years ago, Selma Blair was on The View. And here's what she said while she was on The View 9 years ago.
2: And I don't drink anymore, but I did. I was going through something. I had a glass of wine. Someone gave me a pill that I thought was something I had taken before, which I don't take on a regular basis. And I had a total psychotic blackout. Totally own it. Will not happen again.
0: That was the first time she got removed from a plane 9 years ago for attacking the flight attendant. I'm not making fun of her.
1: I know.
0: I'm saying it's very odd. Now, fast forward to today. We can get out of the time machine now. Now it's back in 2026.
1: We're back in regular times here.
0: And this happened yesterday.
3: So this story breaking right now. Actress Selma Blair arrested after she reportedly caused chaos on a flight from L.A. to JFK, punching one flight attendant, biting another one, and trying to open the plane's door in midair.
0: It's a sad story because Selma Blair, they're saying she had a medical episode.
1: She's got MS.
0: She does. And all the things. And she's had an interesting life. And she's been plagued with all kinds of different diseases and addictions and all that. And she wrote this memoir back in 2022 called Mean Baby, A Memoir of Growing Up. And the one thing that I found fascinating is that she's a biter.
1: Yeah.
0: You know, we know.
1: She talks about it.
0: She talks about it a lot. So she has bit. Before this incident, many people.
1: Sienna Miller.
0: Yeah. So I have all these stories.
1: A couple other famous people.
0: Yeah. She's bit three people in the past, and she says it's her nervous system that makes her react awkwardly. She gets overwhelmed, and then she short circuits, and then she bites people. She talked about one, Sienna Miller. They were at Chateau Marmont in 2006. She just reached over and bit her. Sienna Miller was very, laughed and was like, oh, the bell of the ball, and, kind of brushed it off. She also bit Family Guy creator Seth MacFarlane. After she was invited to a Las Vegas get-together.
1: Yes, and he liked it.
0: No. He got really upset. He was like, whoa, that really hurt. And, she doesn't... It's not playful.
1: Yeah.
0: It's like a weird reaction where she bites hard.
1: Yeah.
0: And then she bit Kate Moss at a hotel suite after a fashion show. And at first, Kate Moss laughed. And then she bit her again harder. And Kate Moss punched her in the back and then bit her thumb. And she said that was the first time she realized that when she bites people, it hurts.
1: Yeah.
0: Yeah.
1: Yeah. Listen, man. I mean, it's sad. She's been through a lot. I mean, she's had, the MS was debilitating for her for a while. And then she was better, in remission and feeling better. And sometimes when you're feeling better, you make old mistakes, right? You reward yourself or you give yourself excuses or grace. And obviously, this is an ongoing situation that she has there. Also terrifying for everybody else on the plane. So I understand why security has to get in and get forceful and deal with these things. I just hope that she gets the help that she needs.
0: I hope so, too. I just feel so sad.
1: It's just sad for everybody. Obviously, bad things happen to her in her lifetime, and she doesn't know how to deal with them all the time. And I just hope that everybody's okay. So
0: when's the last time you got bit?
1: Oh, gosh. I mean, Jaden was testing biting a little bit, but he's not doing it. So thank God it's not a regular thing, but it hurts. Yeah. It doesn't matter if it's child or an adult or whatever.
0: 2 years
1: ago. It hurts, and it immediately makes you angry. It's a violation.
0: Right. Dakota bit my little one. She's going to be 8 next month. She bit my face.
1: Yeah.
0: And let me tell you, when you get bit in the face,
1: it's on, man. Yeah. It doesn't matter if you belong to me or not. It's on.
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0: Sounds so cliche. Men hate going to the mall.
1: It's not our favorite thing to do. You know, here's the thing, Anna. I think that men and women, Mars and Venus, we just have a different shopping style, many of us. Me, I'm Mr. Business. I want to run in a place. I want to grab something. I want to run out the door. I want to be in there a total of 8 minutes and feel like all accomplished with my efficiency when I leave there.
0: Okay.
1: I don't want to browse. I don't want to hang out.
0: All right, but Raven's wife, Alicia, has a completely different take on this, and we're going to check in with her coming up next.

0: It seems so cliche. Men hate going to malls, but Raven really, truly hates going to the mall, and every weekend complains that's where his wife Alicia drags him.
1: I just feel like I live at the mall, Anna Zapp. How many times do we have to go for a bag full of soaps? If they're on special and we buy 20 of them at a time, why are we coming back a week later?
0: Alicia.
2: Hello.
1: Babe, how excited am I every time you tell me that we have to return to the mall?
2: Oh, you're so excited.
0: Alicia, Raven, yeah. He makes it sound like you're there three times a week and he has to sit in couches in random stores all the time. Is that true?
2: He's ridiculous. The last two times we went to the mall, we had to go because of him.
0: He told me he almost died in Macy's because you made him try on so many suits that he thought he was Pretty Woman.
1: It was crazy.
0: Yeah.
2: He threw a full tantrum, Anna. It was so ridiculous. You can't just buy a suit without trying it on. Like, you need to try it on. You need to try it on with a shirt underneath. He just wanted to, like, try on stuff that wasn't even his size with no shirt underneath. And I'm like, that's not how this works. And then I made him keep the pants on and wear them over to the shoe department to try on the shoes with the suit pants.
0: Oh, it's good.
1: It was a nightmare for me. I walked in, I tried on the first suit. And let me tell you, the first suit fit me within the first, like, three parts of it. And I was like, I'll just buy the suit in every single color. That was unacceptable for her. Wow. She could not go with it.
0: Wait, also, I just want to imagine her taking you by the hand and dragging you to the men's shoe department.
1: Oh, yeah.
0: With the pants on. Oh, it's so good.
1: And then we got over there, and there's one guy running the whole place. He was so fantastic. Lewis, I wanted to adopt this guy, except he had like a tattoo on his neck and whatnot. Mm-hmm. He looked like a dude that would be somewhat rough and tumble. But, babe, was he not zen-like?
2: He was so awesome, and it was like he was brand new. It was like his second day. You would have never known.
1: I couldn't believe it. Like, if that was my second day, I would have quit retail, because at one point there was like 13 people in his line. It was deep. It was a men's suit sale, Anna Zapp. All right, give me top three stores that I hate at the mall, babe.
2: Express.
1: Yeah, I don't love Express, but there is a spot, Anna, where I can put my butt in the front window.
0: Uh-huh.
1: And the mannequin, there's enough space for me to sit there.
0: Okay.
1: And so it's not the worst of all the choices there. What was the next one?
2: Bath and Body.
1: Oh, yeah. No, there's nowhere to sit here.
0: Right.
1: It is nice for a refresher if I want to smell fragrant and wash my hands,
0: mm-hmm.
1: but there's no bathroom.
0: Right.
1: And I didn't figure out that those sinks actually worked on the side of the stores until, like, I don't know, we had been going there for like 12, 15 years.
0: Okay. Other stores that apparently, Alicia, you drag Raven to at the mall at least six times a week.
2: I think Aldo.
1: Oh. She always wants me to go look at shoes at Aldo. The last two pairs, like forever ago, I got at Aldo, like fell apart on me. And I bought her many boots at Aldo. And by the way, some of those fell apart too. So to me, Aldo's trash now.
0: I remember the rule was the thing that they used to say, and I do not know if this is true, is that they use glue. They don't really stitch.
1: Yeah,
0: that's
1: felt
0: why.
1: Like glue to me.
0: I don't know.
1: Felt like glue to me. I'm not going to you, Aldo.
0: All
1: I'm
0: right.
1: not seeing it.
0: Are there any other stores at the mall that Raven can't stand? I can guarantee you he likes the pretzel shops.
2: He does like the pretzel shops. Yeah. He doesn't like the jewelry store. He doesn't like one of the guys in the jewelry store.
1: Yeah. The guy like opened a credit card without talking to me because one time I was looking at something and I was like, yeah, I'd like to find out the different options about getting this. And he like opened a credit card in my name.
0: That seems like something that you can't just do without somebody's permission.
1: You would think, right?
0: Wait, you would think. Did he guess your social security number?
1: He did it. Well, he had it because I at one time was a customer of the place. But then he opened a new card and then opened like one with a secondary card. I hate that guy.
0: If you could never walk into one of those stores ever again, which one would it be?
1: Oh, you know, I go to the soap store the most frequent, but it would break my wife's heart to say so.
0: Hmm.
1: But speaking for a friend, possibly the soap store.
0: Got it.
1: No more suit shopping the rest of my life. That's true.
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Good morning, 97.3 WMEE. I'm Brooklyn. Happy Tuesday. We're about to set a record for the heat today, so that's a little crazy, but it didn't stop me from still wearing jeans and long sleeves. I'm not going back to the shorts and flip-flops. I'm full in on spooky season right now, and if you are too, you can win a family four-pack of tickets to Lincoln Ridge Farms. I've got those for you coming up in about 20 minutes, so stay tuned right here on 97.3 WMEE.

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97.3 WMEE. I'm Brooklyn, and I have another family four-pack of tickets to Lincoln Ridge Farms. If you've never checked them out, I 10 out of 10 would recommend. It's perfect for spooky season, and we've been having great weather lately, so even better. Here's how to win. We're playing Who Am I? Spooky Edition. I'll give you a description of a popular Halloween character, and you just have to be the first person to text me at 260-447-8633, the name of the character, and if you're first and you get it right, you win the tickets. All right, who am I? I wear a hockey mask and I haunt Camp Crystal Lake. 260-447-8633. Text it in. I wear a hockey mask and I haunt Camp Crystal Lake. Who am I? Get it right and you could win those four tickets to Lincoln Ridge Farms.

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For those four tickets to Lincoln Ridge Farms, we're playing Who Am I? Spooky Edition. And the character description today was, I wear a hockey mask and I haunt Camp Crystal Lake. Who am I? The answer is Jason. And a lot of people got it right, but only one person got it first. Shout out Angie D for being the winner today. I have family four packs of tickets to Lincoln Ridge Farms the rest of the week, though. So who knows? You could win tomorrow at 10:20 right here on 97.3 WMEE.

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1: Talk about a blast from the past. Britney Spears just dropped a previously unreleased song. It's called She'll Never Be Me, which she co-wrote with her then-boyfriend, Justin Timberlake. You know.

0: So fun, right? It's so early 2000s. I feel like I'm a kid again. Well, the track is going to be featured on the upcoming 25th anniversary edition of Britney, which drops November 6th. This is perfect for spooky season. 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
1: 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It's a chance to win $1,000 by texting in the keywords you hear at 8, 11, 2, and 5, meaning your next one is only minutes away. 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

0: 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It's time for your chance to win $1,000. Here's this hour's keyword.
1: Text the keyword grand. That's keyword grand. G-R-A-N-D to 260-447-8633. We're giving away that $1,000 cash every weekday through October 23rd. And you'll have another keyword at 2 o'clock with Boomer. And then the final one also with Boomer at 5 o'clock this evening. You can qualify up to 4 times a day. So the more keywords you enter, the better your odds of winning that daily $1,000. From Viking Psychiatry and Wellness, revolutionizing mental health care in Fort Wayne and 97.3 WME.

It's been quite the day so far. I've given away a family four-pack of tickets to Lincoln Ridge Farms. We've done our keyword for the $1,000 Peace of Mind payday. 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
5: 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We salute Mrs. Mackenzie Vergara, fifth grade teacher at South Adams Elementary. The parent who nominated had this to say: Miss Vergara is an absolute dream of a teacher. 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She is seriously the sweetest. We are proud to award Mrs. Vergara with a Teachers Are Heroes prize pack, including two free heating and air tune-ups from MJM Mechanical, an Amazon gift card courtesy of Hoosier Windows and Siding, a downtown Fort Wayne gift card, tickets to the Fort Wayne Philharmonic, plus other local attractions. 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
10: 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I'll have them for you. 2 and at 5. 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

This might make you feel old. They're now calling certain candy boomer Halloween candy. We'll see if your favorite candy fits this list. 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

97.3 WMEE. I'm Brooklyn, and I guess we're placing different Halloween candy in age brackets now. A website called The Takeout has come out with a list of boomer Halloween candy. But it's not necessarily candy that older people like. It's candy that's withstood the test of time. So it's been out for a long time, and people still like it. We'll just go over the top five. So in reverse order, we have butterscotch in fifth place. I love a good butterscotch disc. Four, cinnamon jawbreaker. Number three, this is one of my favorite candies, but it gets a lot of hate. Milk Duds. I love a good Milk Dud. Number two, Laffy Taffy, always a classic. And number one kind of fits the description of boomer candy, as in older people candy, but also candy that's been around forever. Werther's Originals. And after reading this list, I'm also feeling kind of old.

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1: Talk about a blast from the past. Britney Spears just dropped a previously unreleased song. It's called She'll Never Be Me, which she co-wrote with her then-boyfriend, Justin Timberlake.

0: So fun, right? It's so early 2000s. I feel like I'm a kid again. Well, the track is going to be featured on the upcoming 25th anniversary edition of Britney, which drops November 6th. This is perfect for spooky season. 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
0: Hey, it's Brooklyn. 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

Well, I'm obviously in a good mood today, even though I'm a little bit tired. That Bills and Rams game was crazy and didn't wrap up till almost midnight. But that wraps up week 5 of the NFL and week 5 of head-to-head, meaning I've got your recap coming up in a little under 8 minutes with me, Brooklyn, here on 97.3 WMEE.

97.3 WMEE. I'm Brooklyn, and week five is a wrap. Last night's game was crazy. The Bills beat the Rams in overtime. The game didn't end till almost midnight, and I did stay up and watch the entire thing, but it was totally worth it. This week was interesting. We also had a tie. The Giants and the Commanders didn't have a winner or a loser, and when I crunched the numbers, I lost week five. I actually had 7 wins and 7 losses. Meanwhile, my husband Josh had 9 wins and 5 losses. So congrats to him. He beat me this week. And that means everyone who voted for Josh on our Facebook page for this week's head-to-head was entered to win that El Azteca Mexican restaurant gift card. I drew a name, and it's Billy B this week. So shout out to Billy for believing in Josh and winning head-to-head week five. We're going to start week six on Thursday. A whole new chance to win a prize and guess who has the better picks of the week. That'll be at 12:20 right here on 97.3 WMEE.

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1: Talk about a blast from the past. Britney Spears just dropped a previously unreleased song. It's called She'll Never Be Me, which she co-wrote with her then-boyfriend, Justin Timberlake.

0: So fun, right? It's so early 2000s. I feel like I'm a kid again. Well, the track is going to be featured on the upcoming 25th anniversary edition of Britney, which drops November 6th. This is perfect for spooky season. 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
0: Hey, it's Brooklyn. 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

Have you seen the meme of Jack Black dancing to that song yet? 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If you haven't seen it, Google Dracula Jack Black. I promise you won't be disappointed. I'm Brooklyn. 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

0: 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I'm Brooklyn, and boy, do I love October. 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That's why I feel like this record-setting heat that we've been having today is a little rude.
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This might make you feel old. They're now calling certain candy boomer Halloween candy. 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

97.3 WMEE. I'm Brooklyn, and I guess we're placing different Halloween candy in age brackets now. A website called The Takeout has come out with a list of boomer Halloween candy. But it's not necessarily candy that older people like. It's candy that's withstood the test of time. So it's been out for a long time, and people still like it. We'll just go over the top five. So in reverse order, we have butterscotch in fifth place. I love a good butterscotch disc. Four, cinnamon jawbreakers. Number three, this is one of my favorite candies, but it gets a lot of hate. Milk duds. I love a good milk dud. Number two, Laffy Taffy, always a classic. And number one kind of fits the description of boomer candy, as in older people candy, but also candy that's been around forever. Werther's Originals. And after reading this list, I'm also feeling kind of old.

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1: Talk about a blast from the past. Britney Spears just dropped a previously unreleased song. It's called She'll Never Be Me, which she co-wrote with her then-boyfriend, Justin Timberlake.

0: So fun, right? It's so early 2000s. I feel like I'm a kid again. Well, the track is going to be featured on the upcoming 25th anniversary edition of Britney, which drops November 6th. This is perfect for spooky season. 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
0: Hey, it's Brooklyn. 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

It's 97.3 WMEE. I'm Brooklyn, and I can't believe I'm saying this in mid-October, but stay cool from the heat today? Crazy. Looking at Wednesday, I'll have another family four-pack of tickets for Lincoln Ridge Farms. That's at 10:20. But don't go anywhere. Boomer's got your next keyword for the $1,000 peace of mind payday, and it's coming up in about 5.5 minutes.

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had to change my work email password. It's no longer 12345. It's not 123456. No one will figure that one out. 97.3 WMEE. My name is Boomer. As always, welcome to the show. And we're just going to jump right into some spooky things here. Of course, we have to have the spooky music to get us set up to talk about spooky things. And I love this time of year because you're always pulling pranks on people. One thing you can do is if, say, you have one of the Ring doorbells or something like that, you can leave crazy messages on there. You can speak in a spooky voice. You can really freak people out when they're up at your front door. So I want to know from you now about some great front door, front porch Halloween pranks. Maybe someone was hiding behind the door. Maybe someone was hiding in the bushes. Maybe they disguised themselves on the porch and just scared people when they came up, maybe delivering, maybe trick-or-treaters. But that's what I'm after right now, which means I got to hear from you at 260-447-8633. I know these are going to be good. So you got to call me. Tell me all about the Halloween pranks you know of, maybe ones you pulled, maybe you were the victim of, that happened around the front door. On the front porch, I'm looking for Halloween pranks just like that. 97.3 WMEE. I had a

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0: 97.3 WMEE pranks, Halloween pranks involving the front door, the front porch, and your brother. Now, your little brother was the victim of the prank, so it's actually at your house. And what, some friends pulled this off?
1: So, you know, I had the jerky teenage friends. Well, one of them decided to dress up as a gorilla and knock on my door. My brother ran to the door, opened it. He screamed, started crying, slammed the door shut. We all had a laugh about it.
0: Well, of course you're going to have a laugh about that. And me, I will always applaud a well-done prank. And that's a well-done prank. So whether you were the victim, maybe you were the one who pulled it, you saw it happen, I need more of these front door, front porch pranks. Any stories of anyone, like, hiding in disguise on the front porch, waiting for someone to show up, the delivery people, the trick-or-treaters, fill me all in here on these Halloween front door pranks. 97.3 WMEE.

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1: He gets me first, and right. That's not cool.
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1: That's not the way it's supposed to be. 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

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As we're talking Halloween pranks, don't worry. 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We just want the money. No clowns, please. Thank you very much. 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

0: 97.3 WMEE. I'm Boomer, all about the Halloween pranks right now. Pranks that happen around the front door, on the front porch, and this is one you were able to pull off.
1: Back in 2020, I was laying out dressed up in like this scary figure costume type deal, and I was laying out in my grandmother's yard, and every time a kid would walk by, I would just sit up like the Undertaker and scare him. And about a year later, there was a kid that came back and actually remembered that time that I did that.
0: I'm surprised anyone came back the next year. That sounds creepy, but that's a great Halloween prank. Once again, I always applaud a good prank, so there you go. Round of applause for you hiding in the yard, popping up like the Undertaker. 260-447-8633. These are great. We can share these because maybe you need some ideas for what you want to do this year. So tell me all about these Halloween pranks involving the front door, the front porch. Maybe you were the person pulling it. Maybe you were the victim. Maybe you saw it happen, but tell me all about these pranks.
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0: 97.3 WMEE. These Halloween pranks, they're great. Hopefully you're taking careful notes. You can pull some of these, you know, here for the next couple of weeks. So your grandma now, grandma's devious. She had a collection of masks that would creep people out. And so she was going to, she was going to scare your little brother. And so she put this mask on. She looked like a creepy sailor. I have this vision in my head, which is, well, it's downright creepy. She had this on. He comes over thinking, all right, it's grandma's house. We're going to get king size candy bars. Instead, he was greeted by the creepy sailor. He runs off. How freaked out was he by this?
1: Oh, he ended up throwing his candy bucket at my grandmother, and he would not step foot back in the house for like a whole month. So he missed Thanksgiving because of it.
0: Once again, applause. Well done, prank. 260-447-8633. There was always room for more of the Halloween pranks that kind of revolve around the front door, the front porch. Tell me what was pulled. 97.3 WMEE.

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0: 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You know, I always value your opinion on things. And one of the days that I saw is happening this week, it is Be Bald and Be Free Day. So is bald sexy? Why or why not? I have a feeling it probably has to do with a certain person. Like if you're talking, okay, Vin Diesel, The Rock, things like that. All right, great. Others, maybe not so much. 260-447-8633. I always say here when it comes to your opinion, absolutely no wrong answers. I just want to know what you think in honor of this upcoming Be Bald and Be Free Day. Is bald sexy? Why or why not? 97.3 WMEE.
1: Me not working hard. Yeah, right, picture that with a Kodak. Or better yet, go to Times Square, take a picture of me with a Kodak. 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

0: 97.3 WMEE. They have a Be Bald and Be Free Day. Is bald sexy? Why or why not?
1: I would have to say yes, because my husband is bald, and now when he grows hair, I just think it's weird. So now that we shave his head all the time, I find it sexy.
0: Can you imagine, though, then you let him grow it out for Thanksgiving here in a month and a half? He comes over and they wouldn't let him in the house. Who are you? Who is this crazy, strange guy you're with? 260-447-8633. Where do you fall on that? Is bald sexy? Why or why not?

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1: My side of the bed has changed over the years because I needed always to have more room next to it because I would put the bassinet next to me.
2: Yes.
1: And obviously, I'm closer to the door, so I always think that if a murderer comes in the middle of the night,
2: he gets you first.
1: He gets me first, and right. That's not cool.
2: No, that's not the way it's supposed to
1: that's
2: be.
1: That's not the way it's supposed to be. He has to protect me.
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You know we're giving away $1,000 today, right? 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So with $1,000 now that you're going to win here by texting in that keyword at 5 o'clock, 97.3 WMEE's Peace of Mind Payday, that $1,000 gets you about 8 cases. 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That next one, the final one for the day, is on the way at 5 o'clock. 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

0: 97.3 WNEE. I'm Boomer, talking about being bald and being free. They have a Be Bald and Be Free Day. Is bald sexy? Why or why not?
1: I don't know if I consider it sexy. Some big guys can pull it off. Others just can't. But I don't know if I would consider it sexy.
0: What do you need to be able to pull it off? Tell me that.
1: I don't know. I just think it works with some people and not others. I don't know why, but it doesn't work on everybody.
0: And I think the general consensus would be people that it works on would be like, say, The Rock. Maybe people it doesn't work on would be Outlaw Ron Bass. You might have to Google that one, but there you go. There's a nice reference for you today. 260-447-8633. Where do you fall on this? Be Bald and Be Free Day is on the way. Is bald sexy? Why or why not?
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97.3 WMEE with the extremely nice weather. I've been able to get a lot of skating in, although a couple of days back I'm out and my mouth was open and in flies the bug. And I think maybe I spit it out in time. I'm not quite sure, though. So I am wondering, and that was totally on accident. I would not eat a bug on purpose. It kind of just flew in there. Have you ever eaten an insect? Have you ever devoured an insect, whether it was an accident or whether it was on purpose? Because, you know, they have like the chocolate covered whatever scorpions and caterpillars and things like that. So whether, again, it was on purpose or an accident, I got to know if you've ever eaten, if you've ever devoured an insect. If that's the case, like you're pulling the wings out from in between your teeth, you got to let me know at 260-447-8633. Have you ever devoured an insect? 97.3 WMEE.

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0: 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Have you ever eaten? Have you ever devoured an insect? Now, it could be on accident. It flies right in there. Or it could be on purpose. And you've done both many times. So I need to know more about this, obviously.
1: The funniest one was probably when I was in third grade. I had this huge crush on this guy. And he was like, "Hey, I found a worm. How about you eat it?" So in my little third grade girl mind, I'm like, "Hey, I like this guy. I want to act cool in front of him." So I ended up eating the worm.
0: Okay, and?
1: Me and him dated for 3 years.
0: I mean, I guess the worm notwithstanding, there is a happy ending. The things we do for love, right? 260-447-8633. That one on purpose. So it could be on purpose, maybe an accident. Tell me that time, maybe times, you devoured an insect. 97.3 WMEE.

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0: 97.3 WMEE, you and insects. Have you ever devoured an insect? Could be an accident, could be on purpose. And with this one here.
1: Everybody in my family remembers the one day my sister was babysitting us. My parents went out real quick, my older sister, and I ate a spider. And everybody said, why did you eat it? Because I was just screaming through the house. And I thought it was a raisin.
0: No, it's not a raisin. Although it reminds me of the time I was eating M&Ms and I picked one up off the floor and ate it and realized, well, I was dangerously close to the cat litter. 260-447-8633. So again, now, whether it was on purpose, you wanted to try one of those chocolate-covered caterpillars, or whether it was an accident, flew right all up in there. Tell me that time that you devoured an insect. 97.3 WMEE.

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1: He gets me first, and that's not cool.
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1: be. That's not the way it's supposed to be. He has to protect me.
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0: 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Hopefully you know your M&Ms. M&M trivia, M&M fact or fiction. In about 7 minutes on the end of the workday giveaway, it is M&M Day. Talking about eating insects. Got a close call with one. I think I got it out of my mouth when it flew in when I was skating the other day. At least I think I got it out. Have you ever devoured an insect? You did this on purpose. You go into a store. They actually had suckers with scorpions in them and other assorted insects in them. And you decided to try one. What was it like?
1: First, I didn't really taste anything. It was like a flavor. I think it was either strawberry or cherry. It was the flavor of the actual sucker. And then... And then you hit the insect, and it was kind of salty. It crunched, and after it crunched, I was like, nope, we're not doing this.
0: No, I'm not going to say no amount of money, because there would be a certain amount of money that would get me to do that, but it would take a large amount of money that would get me to be able to do that. 260-447-8633. I got room for more of these. I got to hear that time that you devoured an insect, whether it was on purpose, maybe it was on accident. When did you eat the insect? 97.3 WM.

0: 97.3 WMEE. I'm Boomer. Time now for the end of the workday giveaway. Tickets to go check out Vitamin String Quartets and Girl Named Tom. Show is going to be at the Honeywell on Friday the 23rd. Reimagine pop and rock hits from Vitamin String Quartet, joined by the harmonies of Girl Named Tom, the 2021 winners of The Voice. You know it's going to be a good show, but you have to play along here with Eminem Fact or Fiction. It's Eminem Day, so I'm going to give you an Eminem fact, or maybe it's fiction, and that's what you have to say. Fact or fiction, if you get it right, you are a winner, and you're going to the show. Peanut M&Ms were introduced before the original plain chocolate M&Ms. Is that an M&M fact or is that an M&M fiction? Peanut M&Ms introduced before the original plain chocolate M&Ms. Fact or fiction here, 260-447-8633. If you know, you are a winner. Going to the show.
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0: The end of the workday giveaway. If you win tickets for Vitamin String Quartet and Girl Named Tom coming to the Honeywell on the 23rd, reimagine pop and rock hits from Vitamin String Quartet and the incredible harmonies of Girl Named Tom, 2021 winners of The Voice. For tickets right now, we're playing Eminem Fact or Fiction, National Eminem Day. Peanut M&Ms were introduced before the original plain chocolate M&Ms. What do you think?
8: Fiction.
0: It is actually fiction. You're a winner! Well done. Congratulations. Enjoy some M&Ms and enjoy the show as well, with more tickets for that show to give away tomorrow and the remainder of the week at 4:40 on the end of the workday giveaway. Right now, the 5 p.m. All Music Hour, 97.3

0: 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We're giving away $1,000 today. 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I've been talking, though, about eating insects on purpose, on accident. This one now, you were at scout camp, and one of the leaders, it was on purpose. Everyone was eating crickets, so ta-da, you have to eat a cricket as well. So you ate one. How is it? What's it like eating a cricket?
1: The body of it is crunchy. The legs and stuff, because grass does, that's what it reminded me of, like, with grass in your mouth. Because you can't crunch up the little tiny legs and antennae. They're just there. So it was like it was just suck and gross and ill. So, but yes, it is crunchy, and then you just have random stringiness in your mouth.
0: Yeah, I'm going to have to pass on that one. 260-447-8633. What about you? Have you ever devoured an insect? Maybe it was on purpose. Maybe you just flew in there and was on accident. Let me know. 97.3 WME.

0: 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It's time for your chance to win $1,000. 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
1: 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I know.

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1: 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I definitely need your answer to the question of the day. Do you know someone who died and then came back to life? That's what I want to know. Maybe it was even you at some point. That's what I'm after right now. Question of the day. Brought this up because I read about a 15-year-old. This was in Guatemala. Actually had passed away. They said, okay, she's gone. She's unfortunately passed away. And she woke up at her wake. So she died, came back to life. 260-447-8633. Do you know anyone that this happened to? Maybe, I'll put this out there, maybe it even happened to you. If so, I'd love to talk about that. Do you know someone that died and came back to life? Because that right there, that is your question of the day. Who do you know that happened to that died and came back to life? Love to get your answer. 97.3 WMEE.

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1: 97.3 WNEE. This one a bit out there for the question of the day. Do you know anyone who died and then came back to life? This actually happened to you. You had a medical emergency. So, you know, paramedics are there. They're rushing you, trying to get you the support you need. Let's kind of go from there. What happens?
2: Both lungs had collapsed, and they put me on a breathing machine, intubated me in the ambulance, and put me on life support in the hospital, and had told my family to say their goodbyes because they didn't think I'd make it or I'd at least have severe brain damage from the lack of blood flow and oxygen. But I came too.
1: Okay, that is good to hear, but it happens where all of a sudden you have the miraculous comeback. And I brought this up because there was the girl in Guatemala. They're like, she's passed. She was at her wake. She's there. I mean, it's her wake. She wakes up coming back from being dead. 260-447-8633. Do

0: 97.3 WMEE, the question of the day. A little bit out there on this one, but I know there's stories. Do you know anyone that died and then came back to life? And this, unfortunately, it was your daughter when she was born. She was premature and things were going okay. Then all of a sudden, medical emergency, rushed back to the hospital. They did have to revive her. And so they weren't able to bring her back, but she was gone.
1: They did. Choking up talking about it, but they were able to bring her back. They got her stabilized at the one hospital, and then we had to be transferred to another. She again stopped breathing in the ambulance on the way to the other hospital to go to the pediatrics unit, and they were able to revive her in the ambulance again.
0: Oh my gosh, 260-447-8633 brought this up because there was the girl, 15-year-olds in Guatemala, 15-year-old passes away at her wake is when she comes back. She actually sat up at her wake and started talking. Do you know someone that died and came back to life? That right there, it's the question of the day. And again, maybe it was even you. 97.3 WMEE.
2: They say the holy water's watered down, and this town's lost its faith. Our colors will fade.

0: Anna and Raven.
1: My side of the bed has changed over the years because I needed always to have more room next to it because I would put the bassinet next to me.
2: Yes.
1: And obviously, I'm closer to the door, so I always think that if a murderer comes in the middle of the night...
2: He gets you first.
1: He gets me first, and right. That's not cool.
2: No, that's not the way it's supposed to
1: that's
2: be.
1: That's not the way it's supposed to be. He has to protect me.
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0: 97.3 WMEE, one of the crazier ones I brought up here for the question of the day, because it happened to a 15-year-old in Guatemala. She was dead. And at her wake is when she came back to life. Do you know anyone that died and came back to life? And this would be your dad. And there was some underlying issues that actually caused the incident here.
1: It was kidney failure or something like that. And he didn't show up one day for work. And thankfully, he was renting from his boss where he worked. He had a key. So he went over there and found him passed out, dead. Found him laying in front of his couch and took him to the hospital. And he was on a breathing machine for about 3 weeks.
0: Very good thing then that the boss, and typically you would never want your boss to come over, it was a good thing there that the boss came over and was able to find out what was going on. Glad your dad's okay. 260-447-8633. Crazy one, yes. Do you know someone who died and then came back to life? Because that is your question of the day. 97.3.

0: 97.3 WMEE. What's your answer to the question of the day? Do you know anyone that died and came back to life? And you actually, when you were younger, you died on the operating table. Like, they lost you for about a minute. You came back and you find out all of this afterwards. Do you remember anything about this?
1: I remember the operating room, and I remember them making me sing the ABCs, and I think I got to like E was the last thing I remember. And then I remember waking up groggy, feeling like I got run over by a truck. And, you know, then the doctor had come in and said, yeah, surgery was successful, except, and that's when I kind of heard what had happened.
0: 260-447-8633. I've got room for another story here. As I mentioned, a little bit out there, but do you know someone that died and came back to life? Maybe it was you. And yeah, you hear those times where it does happen in the operating room. Let me know. 97.3 WMEE.

0: Boomer brings you stories so strange,
1: so crazy,
0: they can happen only in Indiana.
2: I'm going to leave out now, as I tell you this story, I'm going to leave out one very important detail, which is the age. So just another reason, though, to not drink and drive. A woman does donuts on courthouse lawn in Jennings County, Indiana. She repeatedly, not just one donut, she repeatedly did donuts on a courthouse lawn. And of course, they have the video of this very clearly as she made the circles around and around and around. Yeah, very clearly, they were able to get the license plate number. And she did miss some of the race concrete. She did miss

0: It's a large tree, so she's got very good driving skills. The problem was, she was 68 years old. Now, I would get like, all right, I'm 18, I'm going out, I'm having a good time, I'm doing some donuts, wherever. This lady now, and yes, of course, alcohol was involved. She's 68 years old, and she's doing donuts on the courthouse lawn in Jennings County, Indiana. Obviously arrested, repeatedly doing donuts, and it was really the age that just stuck out to me. She's 68 years old, doing donuts on the courthouse lawn. I can guarantee you this. Something as crazy as that is going to happen only in Indiana.
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0: 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I love this time of year because the scary stories, we can tell ghost stories, we can talk about places being haunted, we can also talk about Halloween pranks, which I've been doing throughout the show here today, focusing on things that happened around the front door, on the front porch, and you guys were the victims here.
1: There was someone sitting on the porch holding the candy bowl, but they looked like a scarecrow and they scared my children last year.
0: So what'd they do?
1: So the oldest one, she freaked out, screamed, and took off running. She didn't even want the candy anymore. And then the youngest screamed, and then she tried to hit them.
0: I get that. And if you scare little kids like that, you probably deserve to be hit. But we love pulling these pranks, and I was wondering about, you know, ones you maybe pulled, or even if you were the victim. I'd love to get one more prank story here. 260-447-8633. Do you know any pranks that happens around the front door? You know, someone's hiding around the door and someone's coming in, they don't see them there, and you jump out and you're wearing a creepy clown outfit. That would freak me out. Going the other way real fast. Halloween pranks around the front door or the front porch. Fill me in. 97.3 WEBE.

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97.3 WMEE. I'm Boomer. It is time now to crown smartest listener of the day. It's going to be you. We're going to go back to the M&M well here, M&M's Day. It's M&M fact or fiction. I'll give you a statement about M&M's. Is it true or am I making it up? M&M fact or fiction. You have a 50-50 chance here of being crowned smartest listener. M&M's got their name because the two founders were both named Mars. M&M's got their name because the two founders were both named Mars. Is that M&M fact or M&M fiction? 260-447-8633. If you know, you're crowned smartest listener. M&M's got their name because the two founders were both named Mars. Fact or fiction to earn your crown.

0: 97.3 WMEE. Time out of crown smartest listener of the day. I'm Boomer. It's National M&M Day. So it's M&M fact or fiction. 50-50 chance of getting this right, even though your brain might have sizzled itself into nothing after all the heat today. I bet you can get this one right here. I'll give you some M&M facts. Or maybe it's fiction. M&M's got their name because the two founders were both named Mars. Fact or fiction?
1: False.
0: That is false. That is M&M fiction. It was actually Mars and Murray. I'm not sure who's naming their kids Mars, but at least one of them was named Mars, but not both. You're the smartest listener. Yes!
1: All right. Well, it might be a little guessy.
0: I tell you what, though. Guesses count. It's what got me all the way through high school, and I was the valedictorian then. Congratulations. If you also knew that that was fiction, M&M's got their name because the two founders were both named Mars. Only one was named Mars. The other was Murray. You can consider yourself one of our smartest listeners of the day. Wear the crown proudly. 97.3 WMEE.

0: 97.3 WNEE. I'm Boomer. Hopefully, as you heard throughout the show, some of the Halloween pranks you can pull off your front door, on your front porch. You've taken careful notes. You can try these on your own here at trick-or-treating in about 2.5 weeks. So what you like to do is you get some really old tattered clothes and you basically, you're kind of dressing up, you know, maybe not necessarily as a scarecrow, but people would think you're not real as you sit there on the steps. So you sit very still and you don't scare everyone. You pick out maybe the fourth or fifth group that comes by and that's who you decide to scare, and you even did something else.
1: I would wait until they were coming down the stairs instead of going up. And it really freaked him out because I waited until they were coming down instead of going up. So they thought they were safe. They thought they were good, man. And then when they were coming down the steps, I'd be like, get off my porch. And I'd raise my hand at them.
0: I tell you what, I know you're scaring kids with that. If me as an adult, I heard you do that voice, oh yeah, I'd go running.
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8: I was so disappointed earlier today after realizing that Dove Chocolate and Dove Soap are two completely different brands. In fact, I expected the chocolate to taste a lot better. My name's Mason. We're live. 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

0: What do you want to hear?
1: How about you choose?
0: Me?
1: Yeah.
0: Oh, gosh, I hate when people leave that decision to me. That's tough. Well, how about Ain't in L.A. by Della?
1: Okay.
0: Do you know that song?
1: No. I usually listen to, like, Korean pop.
0: Oh. Well, she's far from Korean. In fact, she's actually from Slovakia. But she's 22, and Adela is her real first name. What's your name?
1: Amber.
0: Amber, where are you calling from?
1: Coming from Winnipeg, Manitoba.
0: And what are you doing tonight?
1: I'm on my way to cadet.
0: A lot of people say that this kind of sounds like something from 10 years ago. It's very trap pop, maybe even a little Korean sounding. I don't know, kind of K-pop-ish. So we hope you like it. Thanks for calling Liveline.
1: Thank you.

0: E. Light Line, who sings it?
1: Is it Disclosure and Sam Smith?
2: That's right.
0: Yes, and you're the winner! Congratulations, Rufus!
1: Woo! This is Jason.
0: Hi, Jason. Where are you calling from?
1: Bertram, Minnesota.
0: Minnesota, yes. How'd you figure that out?
1: Yeah, I'm just really smart.
0: It's not because you like the song or anything. You probably Shazammed it.
1: No, I love that song. That's a classic.
0: Well, I'm glad we can bring it back for you, 2014. And Jason, a Live Line trophy is on the way to your house right now. So hang on. We'll get the address and send it out, okay?

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1: 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We salute Mrs. Mackenzie Vergara, fifth grade teacher at South Adams Elementary. The parent who nominated had this to say: Miss Vergara is an absolute dream of a teacher. She's always willing to help out and is so loving towards the children in her classroom. She does a program for the students in her class so each one of them can receive a new book each month. She is seriously the sweetest. We are proud to award Mrs. Vergara with a Teachers Are Heroes prize pack, including two free heating and air tune-ups from MJM Mechanical, an Amazon gift card courtesy of Hoosier Windows and Siding, a downtown Fort Wayne gift card, tickets to the Fort Wayne Philharmonic, plus other local attractions. 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
13: 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That's why your passengers feel totally relaxed with you behind the wheel and occasionally super sleepy. 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

0: The Monster Mash.
1: Oh, the Monster Mash. We just played it 15 minutes ago. Somebody else called.
0: What about Who's in Texas?
1: Oh, well, Langley, we'll get that on right now. Who's this?
0: Zach from Smith Station.
1: Alabama. What are you doing tonight, Zach?
0: Well, just riding home from cleaning up the church.
1: Oh, you know, this is the number one song of the year.
0: It is?
1: Yeah, it's been number one on Billboard and Spotify and Liveline requests for weeks and weeks and weeks and weeks, like literally since the beginning of the year.
0: That's pretty catchy.
1: 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Thanks for calling Liveline. 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